0: cooperation between Europe and Canada, but President Trump's trade war and the relationship with the U.S. hung over the address. Carney said that closer ties with Europe would ensure no country could control Canada's markets or undermine its sovereignty. President Trump has dismissed warnings about artificial intelligence, but Trump is concerned about falling behind China, as NPR's Emily Feng reports.
1: President Trump has directly cited one of the reasons why he supports AI expansionism as basically, we don't build this stuff first, no matter how dangerous it could be. China's going to do it first. And there's been a very robust debate about, well, can China actually build that first? The U.S. still has a pretty substantial lead when it comes to hardware and software abilities when it comes to AI. So can it build these frontier models faster than the U.S.? And actually, does it even really want to?
0: NPR's Emily Feng reporting. Major U.S. stock indexes rose today. This is NPR.
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0: So beautifully played. Saxophonist Lakeisha Benjamin from her new album, We Dream. That's called New World. And that featured on piano, Oscar Perez. And before that, saxophonist Seamus Blake with Eddie Harris's Listen Here from his Eddie Harris tribute album. You also heard the iwi, the electronic wind, the electric wind instrument, and some other effects that you heard on his saxophone. And on the organ was Sam Yahel. Here on KUVO, Kuvo Jazz, 16 minutes after 6 o'clock on your Thursday evening. My name is Paul Donovan. NDO's in here at 8 with the Thursday Night Beat. And taking a look at the traffic board, still a lot of traffic on I-25 coming into downtown from the north and from the south. We do have one incident on the board on the main roads, and that is I-70 eastbound at Havana. There's a crash blocking the right lane there. A little slow from before 270 going east on 70. All right, Denver weather. Slight chance of a scattered shower. I see more blue sky out our studio here downtown. Low 59 by morning. And then tomorrow for Friday, late day showers and storms. High of about 81. Right now it's 73 downtown here at KUVO. So coming up next, we're going to start off with a 1957 collaborative album between Thelonious Monk and John Coltrane. And we're going to hear Thelonious's Nutty next on KUVO.
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former trumpeter, now vibraphonist. Vance Thompson with a Chick Corea's tribute to Bud Powell, and that featured a Colorado guitarist Steve Kovalchak. How about that? Something new from pianist Donald Vega before that, and it's from his album Play It Forward. Pay It Forward. Para Aguabella. All right, a tribute to his friend and mentor, Francisco Aguabella. And we started with that collaboration album from 1957 between Thelonious Monk and John Coltrane. Here on KUVO, Kuvo Jazz, I'm Paul Donovan at 22 minutes before 7 o'clock on a Thursday evening. And Andy O's in here at 8 with the Thursday Night Beat. And this weekend, it's the Rocky Mountain Archtop Guitar Festival. Happens every year in Old Town, Arvada, the only one of its kind, featuring over 30 of the world's guitar builders, players, teachers. There's going to be workshops and clinics. Guitarists from all over the world come to this. There will be performances at various locations, so find out more online at kuvo.org. All right, time to put the spotlight on local Colorado artists, and we've got Dawn Clement, pianist, vocalist, from her new tribute album to Blossom Deary, Dear Miss Deary. We're going to play a track, and this is with Dawn on piano and vocals, Steve Kovalchak on guitar, there's Steve again, John Clayton on bass, Jeff Hamilton on drums. The party's over.

0: Something new from pianist Dave Bass. It's a tune called Black Swan, which he wrote after seeing a live performance of Swan Lake in St. Petersburg, Russia. Before that, trumpeter Roy Hargrove. He was a young 21 when his 1991 album Public Eye was released, and we played the title track. That was Antonio Hart on alto sax and Christian McBride on the double bass. And we started with Denver's Don Clement here on KUVO Kuvo Jazz at 7 minutes till 7 o'clock on your Thursday evening. My name is Paul Donovan, and we have one incident on the traffic board, and that's a crash northbound 25 right around Alameda, and it's on the left shoulder. Don't see a lot of traffic behind it, but yeah, it's there. Denver weather, still a chance of a scattered shower or storm tonight, overnight low 59. Tomorrow, Friday, late day shower or storm, high of about 81. Right now it's 73 downtown here at KUVO. We're going to open the ticket window now because coming up at the Muse Performance Space this Saturday night, Art Landy, Gunter Wehinger, and Tim Wendel are performing live. That's this Saturday night, 7 o'clock. At the Muse Performance Space. Art and Tim live near each other, and they play together in many groups. And Gunter and Art both lived in Switzerland and have played together since the 80s. So they're all going to be together this Saturday at Muse. If you'd like to go, we have some tickets. Text your name and your email address to 303-291-0666. All right, happy birthday to organist Jack McDuff, brother Jack McDuff. So we're going to play something from his 1970 Moon Rappin' album, Obligetto. You're going to hear that next on KUVO.
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4: Live from NPR News in Washington, I'm Ryland Barton. The Trump administration says it will not approve visas for the president of the Palestinian Authority to attend the UN General Assembly in New York next week. Meanwhile, the White House has approved visas for top Iranian officials to attend. The State Department says that it had approved visas for Iran's core delegation and staff. It's an unusual move due to the more than six-month-long Iran war, and there are no signs of progress to reopen the Strait of Hormuz or curtail Iran's nuclear program. ICE officer Christian Castro is now in Minnesota custody months after the state charged him with shooting and wounding a man during the federal crackdown there. Minnesota Public Radio's Annie Russell reports.
5: Castro is accused of making false statements about the circumstances surrounding the shooting and wounding of Julio Sosa Solis, one of several incidents that have put a spotlight on tensions between communities and the Trump administration over its immigration crackdown. Castro had been in Texas, where Governor Greg Abbott declined to sign paperwork to extradite him to Minnesota. Hennepin County Attorney Mary Moriarty criticized Abbott's handling of the extradition.
6: Despite the best efforts of the Texas governor to ignore both the United States Constitution and crystal clear Supreme Court precedent, here we are.
5: Castro is due in federal court Friday morning. For NPR News, I'm Annie Russell in St. Paul.
4: Chinese technology giant Huawei has launched new chip technologies as it challenges leading global companies like NVIDIA. The releases highlight the narrowing gap between China and the U.S. in AI. Huawei introduced a faster computing cluster than the model it launched only months ago. The announcement comes days before a planned meeting between President Trump and China's Xi Jinping in Washington, and as Trump has dismissed warnings by some tech leaders to slow down AI development. A growing number of college professors say artificial intelligence is replacing office hours as students first stop for academic help. NPR's Windsor Johnston reports researchers warn that some students may not realize how little they've learned until they sit down for an exam.
7: Students are turning to chatbots for help with homework, exam prep, and even decisions about courses and careers, questions they once brought to professors and academic advisors. University of Pennsylvania Wharton School professor Hamzi Bastani says as a result, fewer students are showing up in her office.
8: It's definitely hurting the connection between the faculty and the students. I personally partly really enjoy teaching because of the connections I build with my students.
7: In her research, Bastani found that unrestricted access to AI improves students' practice work, but they perform worse when the technology was taken away. A new report by MIT calls that risk cognitive surrender, warning that getting a quick answer can create the illusion of learning. Windsor Johnston, NPR News.
4: Major U.S. stock indexes rose today, recovering most of their losses for the week. This is NPR.
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0: Nicholas Payton, and Butcher Brown collaborating on this album to celebrate the 100th anniversary of both Miles Davis and John Coltrane, called A Supreme Blue. And what we heard was their reimagining Miles Davis's All Blues here on Denver's Jazz 89.3 KUVO. I'm Paul Donovan on this Thursday night at 13 minutes after 7 o'clock. Andy O's going to be in here at 8 with the Thursday night beat. Denver weather, still a chance of a scattered shower tonight down to 59. And then tomorrow for Friday, a late day shower or storm is possible. High of about 81. Right now, 72 downtown here at KUVO. And we'll be opening up the ticket window. We've got some tickets for Dana and Alden, Papa's Boat Tour. That's their latest work. And they're going to be at Bluebird Theater coming up this Saturday. So we'll open the ticket window here in about 15, 20 minutes or so for that. So hang on for that. All right, in the next set, we're going to kick it off with singer Alan Harris's 2018 tribute album to Eddie Jefferson. We're going to hear his version of Janine. And that's next on KUVO.
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brothers from Eugene, Oregon, Dana and Alden, last name McWayne, borrowed this from our Jazz Odyssey Library. They are going to be here in Denver at the Bluebird Theater on Saturday night. And Dana is the elder brother. He plays the saxophone and piano. And Alden is the drummer, graduated from Berklee College of Music. And their show is Saturday night, 8 o'clock, Bluebird Theater. If you'd like to go, we have tickets. This is their Papa's Boat tour. In fact, that track you heard, Napa 86, is off the Papa's Boat album, a tribute to their grandfather, who would sound like a cool grandfather. So, text your name and your email to 303-291-0666. You can also email that information to our email, studio@kuvo.org. All right, on with the music. We go local. Spencer's Wifel, Matt Smiley, Brian Claxton from Spencer's Burt Bacharach tribute album, Close to You. Always something there to remind me.

0: Gino Amato featuring Kevin Osborne and the Ray Conniff Singers. No, I'm just kidding. But the vocal ensemble is just gorgeous, and the Latin vibe to that. Isn't that wonderful? Moonlight in Vermont. And before that, Renzo and her band, The Collective, City Suite, won the Big Apple. And we started with Spencer's Wyfel, Matt Smiley, and Brian Claxton. Always something there to remind me. Here on KUVO Kuvo Jazz, I'm Paul Donovan. Thank you so much for listening. Hope you enjoyed the music tonight. Andy O is next, and I'll mention that the Ozone, that's Andy's column on our website, spotlights the sonic evolution of John Coltrane as we near his centennial, which is actually September 23rd. And you can read all about it when you go to KUVO.org. Andy is next with the Thursday Night Beat. I'll leave you with more Brother Jack McDuff as we celebrate his birthday, the organ player extraordinaire. And this is from his Live in Seattle 1972 show, Ain't No Sunshine, which is cool because it's in Seattle. We're going to hear Theme Electric Surfboard. That is straight ahead here on KUVO. Have a great night.
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0: except no substitutes. Dancing in the Street, Martha Reeves and the Vandellas. And we lost a Vandella, one of the original members, Rosalind Ashford Holmes, passed away at 83 years old. So we celebrate her because you celebrate the Vandellas, baby. Greetings and welcome to the night beat. How y'all are? Welcome aboard, Beatniks. I'm here till 10 o'clock when Abby Clark steps up with her usual panache and wonderfulness at the 10 o'clock Jazz Odyssey a la Thursday night. So I'm here till then. Let me hear from you. 303-291-0666. That works for the telephone. It works for, the text here, too. And by the way, the playlist, I'm keeping it up and active and live right there at KUVO.org. All right, more stuff to come. Got a few words. We're back in with Jimmy McGriff and Hank. Oh, you know, I should tell you what we played. Besides from the Vandellas, we started with Hank Mobley. Happy birthday to Hank Mobley. High Voltage, a 1966 epic. And then Charles Bradley after that. Ain't It a Sin, and then Rusty Bryant, a hard one to find. The album's called Wildfire, and the song was Wildfire. And, really? Okay, I've got to straighten that out. Okay, it's on Prestige. It's a Prestige thing, even though it's a sort of a bluesy thing. All right, then. We've got a couple of words, like I said, and then Jimmy McGriff and Hank Crawford. It's Kubo Jazz, Community Culture and Music.
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Yeah, yeah. So, Island the Meters, from a collection, a really worthy collection called Funkify Your Life, the Meters Anthology. And before that, Yaz Ahmed, Dawn Patrol. What a great joint that was. And Jimmy McGriff with Hank Crawford starting everything off on that set. Yeah, so I'm Andy O, and you are listening to The Beat. The Beat. The Night Beat. And this is what we do from 8 o'clock to 10. We handle it this way, and then we move aside because Abby Clark is in the wings for the Jazz Odyssey Thursday Night Style. So keep it here. We got it going. Want to shout out to Roll. Yeah, good to hear from your brother. Roll has reached out on the text. And then, somebody didn't leave their name, but hey, shout out to you nonetheless. All right, we got a couple of tunes. Dwight Tribble doing a tune that we're used to hearing from back in the day from Roberta Flack, and then some Ramsey Lewis. That's this on the Night Beat.

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0: Yeah. Neville Brothers. We got a little bit of Jason in that set. That was A Bird on a Wire. And it's a Leonard Cohen song that they did. We started everything off in that set with George Benson. Going back to 1966 from the album It's Uptown, we heard Jaguar. Yeah. Then I'm going to say Dave Bass. I play the bass, but when it's a guy's name, it's usually Bass. So Dave Bass, Fingerprints Gantry from Trio Nuevo, Volume 3. Then we heard Traffic. Yes, that was Traffic. Going back to 1974, their final recording as a serious unit. You know, we're not talking about, you know, live things that were cobbled together or whatever. This is with Capaldi, Winwood, and Chris Wood, as well as Roscoe Gee, the African bassist. And it was a nice album called When the Eagle Flies. We heard Graveyard People. Just, you know, I love the composition there. Holy cow. And that brought us to the Neville Brothers. We're going to play more music. Got a couple of words. It's good hearing from you out there at 303-291-0666. Works for the phone, works for the text, you know. So a couple of words. And we continue to celebrate by playing Martha Reeves and the Vandellas. More about that in a minute. As we're going to play some of that to start the next set.
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0: Yeah. So listen, we're celebrating the life and times of original founding member Rosalind Ashford Holmes, a Vandella. She has passed away at age 83, so I can't think of a better way to let you know about her than this.

Sasha Berliner from her album Azalea. That's one called Midori. And right before that, Herbie Mann, A Family Affair. Things starting off with Martha Reeves and the Mandellas. And then we also had in there some, Duke Pearson. That was Jerry Dodgen playing the flute on there. We had Herbie Mann after that. So two different flute playing cats. Okay, coming up, we got Bad, Bad, Not Good and Ezra Collective, and then an oldie. So, yeah, keep it right here.

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4: All right. Well, I got to bounce. Stick around. Abby's next. Thursday Night Jazz Odyssey. Always a great time. Thanks for all the kind words that people texting me and stuff. Appreciate that. Enjoy playing the music for you. We're going to leave with the Harlem Underground Band from back in the 70s, serving as a house studio group for Paul Winley's respected Winley Records label. And there, well, you're about to hear all about them. So I leave you now. And be kind. You never know what's going on down where the spirit meets the bone. Let's see, it's Thursday. I'll see you Sunday. We're doing up a John Coltrane thing. And his birthday next week, you know. Happy 100th to John Coltrane. All right. Peace.
5: Hey, bro. What's happening, bro? Got that good Chiba Chiba.
6: Right on.
5: You down?
6: I'm ready.
5: Good Chiba Chiba. Chiba Chiba. 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You dig that Chiba Chiba, bro?
6: Yeah.
5: Yeah. They call me the Hoochie Coochie Man. I got that mojo thing.

0: I'm the Hoochie Coochie Man. 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
1: Right on, bro.
0: You want a pound or a dime, man?
1: You get down. Smooth as night.
0: All right. Chiba Chiba. 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
2: Yeah.
0: Hey, sis.
2: Yeah, man.
0: Got that Chiba Chiba. I'm the Hoochie Coochie Man. I got that mojo thing.

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Music out of Japan wraps up that first set of music. Uyami Hiroto, the Japanese producer, released Freeform Jazz in 2016, and this was really about experimental composition. He was dealing with lots of emotions at the time and wanted to process them through sound, and so this was the result. The track we heard was the beautiful Route 16. Before that, Moses Yuffie Trio out of Germany, and kicking off the Thursday Night Jazz Odyssey is the talented British jazz musician, saxophonist, composer, bandleader, quadruple threat, Nubia Garcia. We've got lots of great music coming up. My name's Abby Clark, your host of the Thursday Night Jazz Odyssey. Thank you for being here. I'm always looking forward to hanging out with you in the evenings on Thursday and really getting into the music. I just want to say thank you so much to those that showed up and showed out at the Jazz Odyssey Presents, which kicked off last night. It was so wonderful to hang out with you, and Same Sky and Ian Gillies' live band blew the roof off. It was incredible. So thank you, thank you, thank you for supporting public radio, supporting KUVO. You are the heartbeat, and so I'm so excited to be in this chair with you again. Let's take it to this female-led band out of Brooklyn, Say She She. They self-describe as discodelic soul, and their new album, Cut and Rewind, the core of it is the fact that they say there's nothing more resonant than the human voice, and that one voice can spark an uprising. So they want people to move their body, expand their minds, and recognize their strength. So we're going to take the track Under the Sun is the one we'll continue this set of the Jazz Odyssey with, and then one from Sven Wunder, which Late Again was a record that he released, let's see, back in 2023, and said it was a collection of nocturnal jazz pieces that, quote, depict shooting stars and scattered beams from the setting sun. Let's see if you see that and take a break after Say She She, which we'll hear right now from Under the Sun on KUVO.

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5: Getting up, come on, we're getting up. We're getting up. Yeah, I said that we can, where you going?

When this album came out in 2022, we really got an intimate look into the mind of arranger, producer, multi-instrumentalist, and songwriter Charles Stepney, whom we lost back in 1976. This whole collection of recordings

He was really behind some of the seminal recordings of The Rotary Connection, Minnie Riperton, Marlena Shaw, Muddy Waters, Howlin' Wolf, and so much more. So love that we get to play tribute to him on KUVO and on Thursday night, Jazz Odyssey with me, your host, Abby Clark. And his work gone on to be sampled by so many people in the hip-hop world, including Kanye West, MF Doom, At Madlib, The Fugees, and A Tribe Called Quest, which we got to hear a track by Q-Tip, a member of that band. This was Getting Up. Actually samples an earlier recording by Black Ivory, the R&B soul group out of Harlem, the track called You and I, which I took a listen to it, and it's definitely a little slower, but a great track by Q-Tip nonetheless, and really cool to see that sample work, which is something that you see a lot on the Jazz Odyssey. We've got so much music in the bag. Thank you for being here. Thanks for those that have reached out. It's so great to connect and be able to be in this space with you again on Thursday nights. It's honestly such a highlight for me, and so I love that I get to do it with you. And let's keep the music going with this one from Kevin Oliver. He is a producer, executive producer on his debut album. It's called Oliver, just all capitals, Kevin Oliver Jr., a saxophonist. And it's really just a love letter to Atlanta, which is where he is from. It's very diverse in its musical traditions, which really reflects those cultural roots there and blends a lot of things like jazz, R&B, gospel, classical. I really love this next track, Gambino, which is trap infused in jazz. Like, think about that mashup. After that, we'll hear Colorado's own singer-songwriter, guitarist, Kayla Marquis, a sparkly dark ritual pop musician and opener of Portals based here in Denver. Her third album, Midheaven, was released in 2024, and it continues to inspire and enlighten me. She also just brings amazing energy into the next generation through her work with Bodies of Culture, cultivating, you know, the artistry, helping artists who are young kind of find that. So super inspiring. So very excited to play some Kayla Marquis on the Thursday night Jazz Odyssey. Here's Kevin Oliver with Gambino on KUVO.

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Amiga Diaga, a bassist out of London who released her debut, All Black Everything. That was the song Full Sun, which really swings and it's funky and I love it, which is why I wanted to share it with you. Her sound is a really cool bridge between old jazz tradition, the old school jazz tradition of musicians like Betty Carter and Wayne Shorter, and then bringing that raw, rootsy, modern sound of artists like D'Angelo and Stevie Wonder. She sings too. She's got some neo-soul singles that you should check out, Everything I Do and Neffy, to really get a vibe of her vocals and her socially conscious writing. But it won't be the last you hear of Amiga Diaga on the Thursday Night Jazz Odyssey with me, your host, Abby Clark. And we're wrapping up the 10 o'clock hour, which always just completely surprises me how fast the music goes, but also not, because we're grooving, we're riding along, and we're exploring the music together. Shoot me a text at 303-291-0666. Thanks to everybody who has touched base and checked in on their Thursday night. I love hearing from you. It really just makes my night. Before that, The Count, Mark Ribollet, and Moods all got together and produced this single back in, 2021, called The Way You Make Me Feel. You hear lots of The Count and Moods here on the Jazz Odyssey. And Mark Ribollet, I mean, he is no stranger to that funk. He does this improvisational moment on his social channels and just out, like, literally in the streets. But he's always super funky, so this collaboration makes a ton of sense to me. Yeah, let's keep the music going. We've got a lot more music in the 11 o'clock hour, so stay tuned for some Jazz is Dead, some Nate Smith, which I'm really excited about, a little throwback with Durando and Amy Winehouse. So lots to keep us busy and keep us grooving. Speaking of grooving, we're going to stay in the British neck of the woods with this next one by Ruby Rushton, a jazz band led by Ed Cawthorn, a.k.a. Tenderlonious. Okay, love that. They're based in South London, and their second studio album, Trudy Songbook, was broken into two, a volume one and a volume two. We're going to take Trudy's Mood from volume one, which is a demonstration of a bunch of influences, including Jay Dilla. So here for that. And then the London-based collective Oreglo, I recently heard a song from their debut EP, which was released back in 2024. The album's called Not Real People, and the song I heard was Opage, which kind of has this, like, rocky vibe, but also, like, goes complete reggae in the middle. And they are bringing, you know, all of this together in their own unique sound. It's a melting pot, truly, of the sounds that they know and love from the London scene. So enjoy it. I'll catch you in the 11 o'clock hour. Stay tuned with KUVO. Here is Ruby Rushton on the Jazz Odyssey.

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Welcome to the 11 o'clock hour of the Thursday Night Jazz Odyssey with me, your host, Abby Clark. Wrapping up that first set of music was pianist, producer, composer, Ollie Howe, and the song was called Glass. It was off of his Hackney Days 2023 album. A little tribute to Roy Ayers before that. This was a collaboration that he did with Jazz Is Dead, Adrian Young, and Ali Shaheed Muhammad. Before that, kicking off the 11 o'clock hour, Eugene McDaniels. Like I said, we heard Roy Ayers' Gravity. I don't know if I said that. And this one, Eugene McDaniels' Cherry Stones off of 1970s Outlaw. The 11 o'clock hour in its infancy, but we're going to about to get into a really full swinging set of music with Nate Smith. He's a Grammy nominated drummer. And this is a project that he said he led in the manner of Quincy Jones. And he went on to say that it's a way that he's activated all of these relationships that he's been building over the last 5 or 6 years since the pandemic, and a lot of them through social media, because it's crazy how you can just make these connections in social media so easily. So he collaborated with a ton of musicians, just to name a few: Charlie Hunter and Ben Williams, Cartoons, DJ Harrison, Keith, the group Sage, and the track we're going to hear with Jay Swiss, which is called Undefeated. Now, this album, Live Action, it has the name Live Action because he wanted to make a record that sounded like a cassette that he recorded in his bedroom. He said he limited his options, he used analog gear, and he used the same instruments throughout to really have that cohesion. Did 2 or 3 takes of each element and no copy pasting. He said all the instruments on the album are played live, nothing is programmed or sequenced. So this is really just an outpouring of him. So enjoy this track by Nate Smith called Undefeated here on KUVO on the Thursday Night Jazz Odyssey.

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beautiful work, as always, from the amazing late Amy Winehouse. This was a really cool mashup between the jazz standard Moody's Mood for Love and Tia Lix off of her 2003 release Frank, which is kind of influenced, very influenced by Frank Sinatra. But she's went on to say that, you know, because of the whole experience of this album from start to finish, like the marketing, the promotion, everything was just like a mess. And unfortunately, she says she didn't even like own the album because of the bad experiences of it, but she did bring her name into the world stage through this album, and we would be, you know, world would be very different without her, and we miss her music dearly. Amy Winehouse on the Jazz Odyssey, the Thursday Night Jazz Odyssey with me, your host, Abby Clark. Thank you for joining me and being a part of the show. Before that, a song that just always makes me feel nostalgic, even though I wasn't alive when it was recorded, but Dorando's Didn't I? I really do love that track, and I'm happy I get to share it with you on this Thursday night. You're locked in.

the album. I definitely invite you to check it out. We're going to hear the song Sniff, and then after that, a song from the French psycho indie rock band La Femme. This one back in 2022 as well, off of their album Teatro Lucido. You're tuned to the Thursday Night Jazz Odyssey with me, Abby Clark, on KUVO.

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0: Okay, try it.
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0: Choke in. 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Push it.
2: The musical mastermind of Toro y Moi, who's bringing his cultural heritage into this one in a really unique way. This is the song Last Year, and it's from an album called Mahal, released back in 2022. Now, he draws inspiration from his maternal Filipino heritage, which inspired that automotive theme that we heard in this song, which actually branches out into the whole thing. And it really sprouts from his love of jeepneys. Now, what is a jeepney? Take a look on, like, do a quick Google search, because they're really interesting looking cars. They're repurposed military jeeps that were left behind after American colonization of the Philippines, but they repurposed them into a really common mode of public transportation there. So that little, like, car breaking down, like, that's to bring that theme full in, which I think is so cool. Not only is he bringing his cultural heritage in, but also, like, something else that he loves, like his love of that kind of style of car being brought in, is super unique and super cool. Before that, the instrumental band on the Daptone Records, the Budos Band out of Staten Island, New York, and we took the track Volcano Song off of their debut album, which everything they have is such a cool, like, 70s plus infused sound, super funky and super great way to keep it rolling here on the Thursday Night Jazz Odyssey. My name's Abby Clark, and thank you for being a part of the show. It means so much to chat with you on the text line at 303-291-0666. Thank you for sharing what you've been up to tonight and what you like about the music. And if you ever have any music that you're really excited about, shoot me a text. I am always exploring, and I just love music discovery. So we're going to play a couple of other tracks on the Thursday Night Jazz Odyssey, and then that's it for this edition. So keeping it strong here with Colorado-based musicians Jade Oracle, the High Priestess Koi Lim at the vocals and keys, and the Dimension Dealer Calvin Davis at the drums. Their new EP, Veiled Shadows, covers a lot of different subjects around social justice, Asian American and queer identity, and the celebration of the divine feminine. This was the first single, which is a neo-soul anthem called Make Time for Space. It really addresses the need to create space for ourselves to heal where we can and to react with wisdom when you're in triggering situations that stem from trauma. So a little bit to think about here as we close out the Thursday Night Jazz Odyssey with Jade Oracle. And we're going to catch as much as we can of a really cool remix of Mulatu Astatke's song Yegele Tezeta from The Nephews of Fela back in 2005. The song is called Mulatu, and it brings in some electronic elements. So electronic Afro music coming your way on the Thursday Night Jazz Odyssey. It's been a pleasure to hang out with you. My name's Abby Clark. Until next time, here is Colorado's own Jade Oracle.

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title track to the 1999 Grammy winner for Best Instrumental Group Performance, Like Minds. And the like-minded individuals, Gary Burton on vibes, Pat Metheny on guitar, Roy Haynes playing drums, Dave Holland on bass, Chick Corea on piano. Thanks for listening to Jazz.

When the red, red robin comes bob, bob, bobbing along from the poll winners, right? Again, the poll winners being Shelly Mann playing drums, Ray Brown on bass, and Barney Kessel playing guitar. Those guys kept winning the best of polls in the jazz magazine, so they just decided to call themselves that. Before that, Lazy Afternoon, recorded live in 2006. Joe Lovano playing saxophone with Hank Jones on piano. Beautiful tune written by Jerome Maross for a little-known Broadway show called Golden Apple. Before that, The Shoes of the Fisherman's Wife are some jive slippers from Charles Mingus and his large ensemble. I'm Jana Lee Ross. Thanks so much for listening to Jazz with me.

from one of my favorite jazz records ever. That was Charles Mingus's solo on Mood Indigo from his 1959 album The Shoes of the Fisherman's Wife. And we heard Roland Hanna on piano handing it off to Mingus. Also in there, Danny Richmond on drums. I'm Jana Lee Ross, and you're listening to Jazz.

A set of songs for our feathered and fishy friends. That was Flamingo, Stefan Grappelli playing violin, and Michelle Petrucciani on piano. A beautiful European duet sound. Before that, Where Flamingos Fly, as orchestrated by Gil Evans. And Gil Evans wrote the tune we heard before that, The Time of the Barracudas. And that was a group led by Ingrid Jensen playing trumpet. I'm Jana Lee Ross. Thanks for listening to Jazz with me. Dina DeRose at the piano now, singing and swinging out the hour with a Henry Mancini tune,

Such a happy song to be a theme for such a sad movie. Henry Mancini's Days of Wine and Roses, with lyrics by Johnny Mercer. Dina DeRose singing and playing piano. Houston Person with her on sax. Thanks for listening to Jazz with me. I'm Jana Lee Ross, and you can get in touch anytime and let us know what you love about jazz. Our email address is jazznetwork@wfmt.com.

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from Pat Martino, the guitar wizard. His breakout release in 1967, the title track, El Hombre. I'm Janie Lee Ross. Thanks for listening to Jazz with me.

Imagine it's 2 or 3 in the morning. The aroma of fried chicken and mustard greens. You know, all the guys have gathered around from their regular gigs, but there's always something left for a jam session. I thought about it and I said, Richard, I want to record at home. Have a jam session.

Buck Hill, Steve Novosel, Sweet Billy Hart, and of course invite the drum machine, Mr. Elvin Jones. As always, my soulmates, Steve Williams, Charles Abels. This is what it's all about. The music.

Three Shades of the Blues in that set. Ray Barreto leading the group, the great conguero, from his Standards Rican edition. That's Rican, R-I-C-A-N. So we have Brandy's Blues Puerto Rican style. His son, Chris Barreto, playing sax on that track. Before that, Blues for Bird. That would be Charlie Parker. A tribute to Bird from Oscar Peterson and Dizzy Gillespie. And we kicked off the set with Shirley Horn, recorded, as she said, in her living room in 1995. Her album, The Main Ingredient. That was Blues for Sarge. I'm Jayden Lee Ross. Thanks for listening to Jazz with me.

Corey Weeds playing sax from his record O Sole Mio, music from the motherland, the title track O Sole Mio. And if that sounds a lot like It's Now or Never, well, you can thank Elvis for that. Speaking of Elvis, before that, we heard Cyrus Chestnut at the piano, his second line take on Elvis's hit Suspicious Minds. We began that set with Flossie Lou from Anthony Wilson's Big Band. I'm Janie Lee Ross. Thanks so much for listening to Jazz with me. Shirley Horn will sing and swing us out for the hour with a Fats Waller tune.

That's Shirley Horn keeping out of mischief and singing that Fats Waller tune. I'm Jana Lee Ross. Thanks so much for listening to Jazz With Me. 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

I Remember You. We think of it as a Johnny Mercer tune, but he wrote the lyrics. Victor Schertzinger wrote the music, and that was Malgrew Miller at the piano, remembering him. Kenny Garrett playing sax on that tune. I'm Janalee Ross. Thanks so much for listening to Jazz with me.

Thank you. That's Clarence McGee. 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Kanpai.

Pat Metheny with Roy Haynes on drums, Dave Holland on bass, the tune Solar, a Miles Davis tune. Before that, Born to be Blue. Mel Torme wrote that tune with a lot of help from Robert Wells, Melvin Ryan at the organ from Boss Organ, and Peter Bernstein playing guitar with him. Marlena Shaw recorded live in Tokyo in 2002, began the set with a tune she recorded back in the 70s, sounding fresher than ever. Marlena Shaw singing Rosemary, Mon Cherie. I'm Janie Lee Ross. Thanks so much for listening to Jazz with me.

Silver Serenade, Horace Silver himself being the serenader, from 1963. A very good year. And before that, it was a very good year. Sinatra made it famous in 1961, but we heard a recent update of the tune from Gordon Goodwin and his big fat band, vocals provided by Take Six. And another great year for jazz, 1957, that's when we heard There Is No Greater Love from Way Out West, Sonny Rollins with Shelly Mann on drums, Ray Brown on bass. You're listening to jazz. Let's hear another track from the sensational Marlena Shaw, recorded in 2002, live in Tokyo, a steamy ballad.

0: We appreciate it. Thank you. Jeff Chambers.
1: Ooh, what a voice. What a performer. Marlena Shaw. She recorded a lot of records, but boy, her live records are my favorites. That's Marlena Shaw, recorded live in 2002 in Tokyo. She lived until 2024, performing up to the end of her life. She packed a lot of music, a lot of gigs into her 84 years. I'm Jana Lee Ross. Thanks so much for listening to Jazz With Me. 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

Henry Mancini's theme to the short-lived television series Mr. Lucky. What a great band. Corey Weeds playing alto, Eric Alexander on tenor, Mike LaDunn on organ, Joe Farnsworth on drums, and playing the guitar, Peter Bernstein. Thanks for listening to Jazz with me. I'm Jana Lee Ross, and you can get in touch anytime and let us know what you love about jazz. 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

Eddie Harris from The In Sound, a 1965 classic record with the theme from The Sandpiper, music composed by Johnny Mandel for the 1965 film of the same name, starring Elizabeth Taylor and Richard Burton. The song ended up being more popular than the movie. Before that, from the 1963 Broadway show Little Me, I've Got Your Number, and that was Cecile McLaurin-Salvant, recorded in 2018, and it was 60s all the way for this set with the 1969 tune from Blind Faith, Can't Find My Way Home, Chuck Dierdorf playing the bass and leading that ensemble from his record Perception. I'm Janalee Ross. Thanks for listening to Jazz with me.

The Godfather of Soul meets Kurt Vile, and yes, it works. September Song from Soul on Top, 1970, release from James Brown, Hardest Working Man in Show Business. Great arrangements from Oliver Nelson with the Louis Belson Orchestra. What a record. Before that, Two for the Road, wonderful Henry Mancini tune, theme to a wonderful movie from 1966, starring Audrey Hepburn and Albert Finney, Two for the Road. Phil Woods on sax, collaborating with Carl Saunders, playing trumpet. Wonderful record of all Henry Mancini songs. And before that, Cold Duck Time, the Eddie Harris classic tune given a Latin twist by Poncho Sanchez. I'm Jana Lee Ross. Thanks for listening to Jazz with me. Jimmy McGriff takes us home this hour, covering the Isley Brothers.

a cover of the Isley Brothers. It's Your Thing. Do what you want to do. I can't tell you who to sock it to. Jimmy McGriff at the Hammond B3 leading the band from his record Straight Up. I'm Jana Lee Ross. Thanks so much for listening to Jazz With Me. You can get in touch anytime and let us know what you love about jazz. 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

Speaking of marvelous, the voice of Mr. Joe Williams, the luxuriant mellow voice, is the epitome of the male jazz singer, with too marvelous for words. With Norman Simmons on piano, Henry Johnson guitar, Bob Badgley bass, Garrick King on drums. And this was recorded May 6, 1987 at Vine Street Bar and Grill in Hollywood. You're with D. Alexander. More music coming up just for you. This is Jazz.

Harpist Isabelle Olivier from her recording In Between. We heard her composition Pottawatomie. And before that, we heard from Mr. George Freeman from Everybody Say Yeah on Southport. This 90-something-year-old gentleman is playing the music with such vigor, and he's very sharp. I had a conversation with him, and he reminded me of a concert that we attended together, that we performed on together, rather, several years ago. And he remembered things about it that I don't even remember. Mr. George Freeman, a wonderful gentleman, great musician, and a comedian. And before that, we heard from Dexter Gordon, Darn That Dream from Daddy Plays the Horn. Let's continue with Cecile McLaurin-Salvant from Ghost Song, Thunderclouds.

Eric Reed on piano from his recording Musicale. We heard Cosa Nostra, which translates to Our Thing, with Ron Carter on bass, Kareem Riggins drums, Nicholas Payton trumpet, and Wessel Anderson on alto sax, along with Gregory Hutchinson on drums. And you've heard this music right here with me, Dee Alexander, and this is Jazz.

pianist composer Myra Melford and her quintet featuring guitarist Mary Halverson, Tamika Reed on cello, Ingrid LeBrock on saxophone, and Susie Ibarra on drums. From the recording For the Love of Fire and Water, we heard Suite Number 4. And before that, we heard from Mr. Alan Harris and Takana Miyamoto from their recording Convergence with his wonderful rendition of The Touch of Your Lips. Started things off with Mr. Freddie Hubbard from the recording Bolivia. We heard his composition Third World with Cedar Walton on piano, Ralph Moore tenor, and Vincent Herring on alto. Let's continue with Mr. Paul Desmond. From Cool Imagination, Out of Nowhere, with Jerry Mulligan on Barry, Joe Benjamin bass, Mel Lewis drums, recorded in New York, August 13th, 1962.

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The Kiss of No Return provides an early example of John Coltrane, the unabashed romantic, in a rare big band setting. The Kiss of No Return from the Bethlehem years. Thank you so much for joining me. You're with D. Alexander. More great music coming up for you, classics and new. Stay with me. This is Jazz.

bass and cello man Dave Holland from his recording Jumpin' In with his quintet, Steve Coleman on alto, Kenny Wheeler trumpet, Julian Priester trombone, and Steve Ellington on drums. Steve Coleman composition, The Dragon and the Samurai. And before that, we heard from drummer Snar Kirk and his quartet with Steve Riley from the recording Going Up. We heard the composition Blues Arabesque. Started things off with Mr. Gerald Clayton from Bells on Sand on Blue Note. And we heard the composition The Kiss of No Return, featuring the vocalist Morrow along with John Clayton on bass, Justin Brown on drums, and Gerald Clayton, of course, on piano. Let's continue with Samara Joy from her self-titled recording with Sophisticated Lady.

Okay, it's swing time. That's Ben Sidran from Swing State, which is his first instrumental recording. And it is hot with Billy Peterson on bass and Leo Sidran on drums, Ben Sidran on piano. His influences, he states, are Horace Silver, Bobby Timmons, Bud Powell, and Sonny Clarke. And this piano trio format was something that really excited him. So he had a fake book that someone had given him years ago. And the songs that are on this recording are songs that he's been playing for years. And Swing State is no exception. It's wonderful and swinging. Before that, we heard from Ahmed Jamal from Chicago Revisited, his performance at Joe Siegel's Jazz Showcase with John Hurd on bass, Yoron Israel on drums, and we heard Dance to the Lady. Started things off with Diva, the phenomenal jazz orchestra with a group of ladies that are incredible and super talented from A Swingin' Life, with special guest Miss Marlena Shaw on Wonder Why. Here's Bobby McFerrin from Beyond Words, Invocation.

Bob Long, The City That Never Sleeps, from Retratos. Thank you so much for joining me, ladies and gentlemen. Had a great time sharing this music with you. Hope you've enjoyed it. Please share with your children and grab them, hug them, and tell them that you love them. You're with D. Alexander, and this is Jazz.

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4: Live from NPR News in Washington, I'm Corva Coleman. NPR has acquired an internal Department of Homeland Security email that raises questions about the Trump administration's plans for the November midterm elections. The email is heavily redacted, but it contains a list of election jurisdictions that offer ballot materials in different languages. NPR's Miles Parks has more.
5: The email shows an exchange among DHS personnel, including the department's point person on rooting out voter fraud. Attached to the email is a list of counties and states that offer election materials and ballots in non-English languages. It was shared alongside a Justice Department checklist outlining requirements for prosecution of voting crimes. Nothing in the document alludes to enforcement activity at the locations mentioned, and it's against federal law for armed federal agents to be at the polls. But its release comes at a time when Democrats are worried about the Trump administration's plans. Two different coalitions of civil rights groups have filed suit to stop DHS from deploying agents to the polls, something that DHS Secretary Mark Wayne Mullen didn't rule out earlier this month. Miles Parks, NPR News, Washington.
4: A federal judge is blocking any repair or demolition work on the Kennedy Center for the Performing Arts in Washington. Earlier this year, the same judge forced the center's board of directors to pull down President Trump's name from the building. Trump has insisted he should be on it since he wants to do repair work. Some Republicans are frustrated with the president's focus on the building. North Carolina Republican Senator Tom Tillis.
6: This is not what people who grew up like I did want to focus on. We want solutions, and I've got a lot of candidates who want to get that message through, and these are distractions that only benefit the Democrats.
4: Tillis is retiring, and his North Carolina Senate seat is hotly contested. The Federal Communications Commission has approved a petition involving the proposed merger of Paramount Skydance and Warner Brothers Discovery. It allows for foreign investors to make up nearly half the $111 billion bid. NPR's Mandalit DeMarco has more.
7: Because Paramount owns CBS broadcast stations, the FCC had to review the transaction. Then it granted a waiver, allowing foreign investors to own 49.5% of the proposed Paramount-Warner Brothers merger. Paramount said 38.5% would come from investors in Saudi Arabia, Qatar, and Abu Dhabi, though owners Larry and David Ellison would still retain control. The FCC ruled the investments would not pose national security, law enforcement, foreign policy, or trade policy concerns. But FCC Commissioner Ana Gomez did not agree. In a statement, Gomez said the commission snuck in the decision without a public vote. State attorneys general are suing to block the merger. Mandalit Del Barco, NPR News.
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That's John Doakes from True Love, his rendition of John Lennon Paul McCartney's classic Eleanor Rigby, with Mark Gross on alto, Steve Einerson piano, Alex Claffey bass, Lawrence Leathers on drums. Thank you for joining me. You with Dee Alexander. Great music coming up for you and more. So please stay with me. We're going to have a great time. Thank you for tuning in. This is Jazz.

So happy that Resonance Records had the presence of mind to record this phenomenal duo of Roy Hargrove and Mulgrew Miller in harmony. Their rendition of This Is Always is just magical. Recorded live at by Larry Clothier at Merkin Hall at the Kauffman Music Center in New York on January 15, 2006. And before that, we heard from Scott Burns, Joe Wojciechowski, and Jeff Bradfield from their recording on Afar Music. We heard Altar Blues, which is a John Wojciechowski composition. Three phenomenal tenor players and gentlemen as well. Coming up is music from Sean Nelson's New London Big Band, and the recording is entitled Social Hour. We're going to take a listen to Counting Freckles, which will feature on piano Jen Allen and Tom Brown on trumpet.

Beautiful Gordon Parks composition Don't Misunderstand by Gregory Porter on Jimmy Heath's recording before he passed in January 2020. What a beautiful legacy he has left for us to enjoy. Before that, we heard from Jeremy Pelt from Griot. This is important. Don't dog the source. And started things off with the lady, Billie Holiday, sounding so good on the recording Blue Moon, You Turned the Tables on Me. Here's John McLean from Easy Go with his rendition of Blue in Green.

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3: Live from NPR News in Washington, I'm Corva Coleman. President Trump faced a run of institutional pushback this week. The U.S. Supreme Court stopped his attempt to restrict mail-in voting, and NPR's Daniel Kurtzleben reports there were other challenges.
4: Trump was frustrated when the Federal Reserve raised interest rates after months of the president aggressively and publicly pushing to get them lower. Also, Florida Republican Congresswoman Maria Elvira Salazar released an ad criticizing Trump's immigration policy, and seven congressional Republicans voted to end the Iran war. On top of that, his approval rating remains below 40% in most polls. It's all additional data for the question of what limits institutions are willing to put on him. It's also a glimpse of a Trump presidency when he has more significant checks on his power. Depending on how midterms shake out, he may soon have a Congress that's more willing to push back. Danielle Kurtzleben, NPR News.
3: And fuel prices continue to rise because of the Iran war and other conflicts. AAA says the average cost of gas is $4.47 a gallon. Newly unsealed court records show executives from OpenAI and Microsoft voiced concern about data collection practices. NPR's Bobby Allen reports the documents are part of a copyright infringement lawsuit filed by the New York Times.
5: One Microsoft executive said chatbots engaged in, quote, an astonishing theft of unprecedented proportions. An OpenAI executive wrote that ChatGPT is, quote, creating systems that substitute for the labor of the people that define the culture of society. Microsoft and OpenAI fought to keep these records private, but a judge released them as part of a lawsuit the New York Times has been pursuing for years. The key question is, did ChatGPT become a powerful tool only after it copied millions of copyrighted work without payment or permission? OpenAI and Microsoft say its systems were protected by something known as fair use under copyright law. If the Times wins, a judge could order OpenAI to destroy all of its AI models. Bobby Allen, NPR News.
3: Microsoft is among NPR's financial supporters. Polish Prime Minister Donald Tusk is issuing a strong warning about the growing threat of Russia. Esme Nicholson reports from Berlin. The Polish leader says there's already been a series of coordinated Russian incidents either in or close to NATO member countries this week.
6: And essentially, Tusk was saying that Russia is planning to send drones or missiles into NATO territory and then claim that these incidents are accidental. He went on to say that these potential strikes intend to paralyze NATO or at least weaken the alliance's willingness to respond collectively to demonstrate that Article 5 exists only in theory. Article 5, of course, meaning an attack on one is an attack on all.
3: Esme Nicholson reporting from Berlin. On Wall Street and pre-market trading, Dow futures are lower. 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

0: two boys from South Philly joining the D.C. boy, making up the Pat Martino trio. Pat Martino, the late Joey DeFrancesco, providing the Hammond B3 work. Jabali Billy Hart on drums, recorded at Yoshi's Jazz Club in Oakland. And the Sonny Rollins composition, a piece there titled Olio, taken from the album Live at Yoshi's, submitted for your approval. Just to start things off this morning, Pat Martino started off on an energetic note. Good morning, everyone. Welcome to the morning set. It's Friday, September 18th, 2026. I'm Rodney Franks with Steve Chavis. Abby returns next week.
1: Well, at least the music gets you going. A little bit of a delay on westbound I-70. This crash at Central Park, and it's blocking the right lane. Backups to the 225 ramp. Slowdowns on I-76 as well, right around the Wadsworth exit due to a crash that's actually on Wadsworth and I-76. Our forecast for today, we've got a high of 84. Showers likely, like a 70% chance of rain. That's after 3 p.m. Otherwise, partly sunny. 56 tonight, 79 on Saturday, 60% chance of showers. Saturday afternoon, Saturday night, 70s on Sunday as well. So pleasant, mild in Denver, 61. In Breckenridge, 43. Rodney?
0: And coming up later on my back pages, we'll look at the life and times of jazz guitarist Emily Rimler, who would have been 69 years old today.
1: Wow.
0: And we've also got some movie passes to give away. And we've got some CDs to give away, too.
1: We're making it rain up in there.
0: Definitely like popping the well on a late September. And, you know, our studio line is also open, folks. So text or call us, 303-291-0666. Check us out on Facebook, Instagram, and YouTube. Let's continue with this music. This guy is a friend of KUVO. He appeared here several times at the old Phyllis A. Greer Performance Studio. I'm referring to Alan Harris. Alan is joined by Jesse Jones Jr., Miles Ozaki, a lot of other great players. The album titled Swingin' Love Songs, and that's exactly what we've got as we continue with this thing, The Other Side of the Fence, on The Morning Set.

0: the Neil Bridge, 7+. Neil Bridge, longtime educator and great musician and band leader, one of the treasures of the Denver jazz scene, taking on the music of Thelonious Sphere Monk, a piece there called Blue Monk from the album Yes, I Am Still Here. Such speculation, based on the speculation, well, where's Neil Bridge? Well, he was quite alive and well at the time there. So great music there to get things going or keep things going here on The Morning Set.
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4: Rodney, our promotions team is always coming up with stuff in their prize closet. And from time to time, we are part of the premiere scene, the advanced screening scene here in Denver. So there's a new film coming out about a man and his dog.
0: It's a time-old story. What's different about this one?
4: Well, I mean, one, we're downtown, and there's so many. Have you noticed all the dogs in the neighborhood?
0: Everywhere.
4: Apparently dogs are a thing.
0: Yeah.
4: And this film is called Heart of the Beast. So they take a man and his dog, but a couple twists on the story. Brad Pitt plays a retired special forces operator coming out of some conflict somewhere, Afghanistan, Iraq, something like that. And his dog was a special ops dog. The dog's name in the movie is Odin. It's actually a dog actor named Uber, but the character of the dog is named Odin. So let me play a quick clip, and then we're going to open up the text line and see if anybody wants to go see this buddy picture. I'll narrate a little bit as we go through what you're going to hear. All right, Brad Pitt and the dog actor Uber in Heart of the Beast. It's a nightmare.
5: It's okay. Come on. Just a bad dream. We're not there anymore.
6: You are the first person I've ever seen this far out. This region here is the heart of the beast. Most folks learn that the hard way.
4: They're in Alaska on an airplane. Uh-oh. It's going down. Underwater.
5: Good job, buddy. We just gonna have to do this the hard way.
4: Man, they save each other's lives like 4, 5, 6 times in this movie.
0: That is remarkable.
4: Dog saves the man saves the dog, back and forth. It's up in Alaska in the wilderness. So it's a survivalist movie in that genre. It's a man and his dog movie. It's got the military aspect to it.
0: Everything a good moviegoer should want to go see.
4: Heart of the Beast, the screening is Wednesday, September 23rd here in the Denver area. We've got a couple of VIP seats. Are you interested? Hit us up on the text line. Man and dog? Dog? What's the phrase that pays? What do we want them to text us? 303-291-0666.
0: What is the scientific name for the dog?
4: Canine? Canine?
0: Yes, canis.
4: Oh, okay. Now, see, are they really paying attention?
0: We're kind of going into the woods here.
4: Anyway,
0: I'll tell you what, just to see if you were listening, who is the actor in this movie?
4: Oh, okay, there you go. Sure, send it to us, and we'll look for your response. 303-291-0666. Text us, we got a couple VIP seats to this advanced screening of Heart of the Beast, with that actor to be named, coming up Wednesday, September 23rd, here in the Denver area. 303-291-0666.
0: We're going to reflect on the life of Emily Rimler later on in this set, but we're going to push off rightly here with trumpeter DJ Magnarelli, his album called Decidedly So, the piece titled DJ on the morning set. The number to call, by the way, 303-291-0666.

0: That wonderful guitar that you hear in the background is that of Emily Rimler, who was born on this date in 1957 in Englewood Cliffs, New Jersey. She started playing guitar at around the age of 10. And as with any other young kid, you know, we were all influenced by pop music. And so she really liked guitar players like Jimi Hendrix. She also loved playing, actually playing like Johnny Winter and Eric Clapton.
1: Okay.
0: And then later on, she started to refine her taste in music, as we all do. But she did it quite early as a young teenager, listening to guitarists like Charlie Christian, Herb Ellis, Pat Martino, Joe Pass, and most importantly, Wes Montgomery. She credits Wes Montgomery for the style and for his style and his method of thumb playing. In fact, I'm trying to find the quote where she really looks to Wes Montgomery for his for the influence. In a 1982 interview with People magazine, she was quoted as saying, "I may look like a nice Jewish girl from New Jersey, but inside I'm a 50-year-old heavyset black man with a big thumb like Wes Montgomery."
1: Well, she sure brought the style and the swing. You know, anybody can well, no, I say anybody, but it's maybe easy to copy, but

0: What I get from her is a lot of feeling.
1: A lot of individuality, Steve, you know. And so in her educational years, she went to Berkeley, settled in New Orleans, and played with a lot of bands around there, getting the musical knowledge that a great musician should get in that kind of environment. She really became discovered in 1978 at the Concord Jazz Festival when Herb Ellis, quote-unquote, discovered her and hailed her as the new superstar of jazz. She released a lot of albums for Concord, too, including one that we're going to hear a little later called Catwalk, also Take Two in 1982. Her debut album was one called Firefly in 1981. In her adult life, she had been really really dogged by the narcotic. I mean, she has had a real problem with drug addiction, and it really dogged her for most of her adult life. And Steve, you tell me, and I didn't know this earlier, that she was married for a brief time to pianist Monty Alexander.
0: And I've never had a chance. I've spoken to Monty Alexander several times, but one of these days I'm going to have to ask him, by the way, could you tell us a little bit about your first wife, Emily Remler, because that was a, although he was a bit older than her.
1: Yes.
0: What a brief, brilliant alignment of two great artists. Yeah, two great artists.
1: And as I looked into a little further, after you mentioned that, there was a short marriage, like from 1981 to 1984, roughly like that.
0: Okay.
1: And then she became involved with guitarist Larry Coryell. And that was even a very profound relationship, especially for Larry Coryell, who, and you know, they had a common instrument and you know, a common interest, you know.
0: You mentioned in her passing his tribute to her?
1: Yes. I think it was a concert here in Denver, he did one in Kansas City as well. And the one in Kansas City, this was shortly after Emily's death, he played a piece adapted from the French composer Maurice Ravel, Pavane for a Dead Princess.
0: Pavane.
1: And he was so moved by it. And he did not mention, this is for a very special woman. I won't mention her name, but this is for her.
0: And that was after her passing in
1: 1990.
0: Wow.
1: Was a time of her passing. A really great player who played with so many different people.
0: Gone too soon.
1: And she was really a luminary, a strong musical personality as a woman in a very patriarchal system of jazz, which it still is to this day.
0: And to this day, Emily Remler is still the boss. You drop her name and everybody's like, whoa.
1: She was a player. The lady with the big thumb. Emily Remler, celebrated and remembered today on The Morning Sit. We're going to turn to something here from her album Catwalk. This is sort of a Brazilian flavored thing as she was wont to do with her musical compositions. And we're going to hear the title track, Celebrating and Remembering Emily Remler on her birthday.

0: going on to a piece of toast, just like some smooth marmalade. 2 minutes of bliss from the Duke Ellington Orchestra from the album Blues in Orbit. You got the title track right here on the morning set here on KUVO. Yes, indeed.
1: I'm pulling out the Roadmaster, like you described it. I mean, it's got big, wide wheels.
0: And like a nice little sofa Davenport front seat.
1: Oh, bench all the way.
0: Yeah.
1: Scoot on over here, baby.
0: Yes,
1: indeed. It's got curb feelers on the outside.
0: Yep. The whole shebang, Steve.
1: All right, for everybody out there with those Roadmasters, those big square steering wheels.
0: Yes, indeed.
1: And push-button transmissions.
0: Padded metal dashboards.
1: Oh, there you go. Padded dashboards.
0: Padded dashboards with a little bubbly compass on that. Oh. I'm going back in time. I'm just telling you how old I am.
1: The compass bubble dashboard.
0: Yeah, yeah.
1: For people actually trying to get somewhere this morning.
0: Yeah.
1: The only issue is now been cleared. It's on I-70 westbound at Central Park. Backups to 225 or a little before, say, Peña Boulevard. But the lanes have been cleared, so that's beginning to improve. And, hey, this is a Friday commute, so they tend to be a bit lighter. High today, 84 in the city, partly sunny. Showers this afternoon, a 70% chance of rain. Low tonight, 55. Upper 70s on Saturday, mid 70s on Sunday. Right now in Denver, 62. In Breckenridge, 45.
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1: We have a couple of winners for the screening to the upcoming Brad Pitt and dog movie called Heart of the Beast, survivalist, special forces, Alaska, airplanes, rescues, man saves dog, dog saves man. Congrats to Eli, who's going to see the screening next week of Heart of the Beast, and another winner. 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
0: We're so glad that you're here and listening to us. We'll do this thing every morning, every weekday morning from 7 until 10, and we're glad to have you a part of it. Coming up in the next hour, let me look at my playlist for the next hour, man.
1: Ooh.
0: We're going to start things off.
1: Tease us with some choice selections there.
0: For the 8 o'clock hour, we will begin with Nicholas Payton.
1: Okay.
0: From his 1999 album, sort of a tribute to Louis Armstrong, called Gumbo Nouveau.
1: Oh.
0: Gumbo Nouveau.
1: All right.
0: Okay. But, hey, the music at hand comes to us as we go to the top. Hear from Yaron Israel. Yaron Israel's album called Bass. The album is called Inspiration. Yaron, of course, doing some great bass work on here. Playing vibraphone as well. Great work on here from Even Bus. Some great young players on this album from Yaron Israel. And we're going to hear this piece called Black Scholars on KUVO.

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3: Live from NPR News in Washington, I'm Korva Coleman. Stocks opened mixed this morning as legendary investor Warren Buffett steps aside from his role as chairman of Berkshire Hathaway. NPR's Scott Horsley reports the Dow Jones Industrial Average slipped about 180 points in early trading.
4: In a letter to shareholders, Warren Buffett writes, "Father Time always wins. He has, however, been generous with me." The 96-year-old is handing over the chairman's job to his son, Howard. Buffett had already stepped down as CEO late last year. In more than six decades at the helm of Berkshire Hathaway, Buffett built a conglomerate into a trillion-dollar company with businesses ranging from chocolates to car insurance. U.S. manufacturing output declined last month. Utility output was up, however, as sizzling summer temperatures boosted demand for air conditioning. And diesel prices jumped by a nickel a gallon overnight to a new record high of $6.44. Scott Horsley, NPR News, Washington.
3: Artificial intelligence leaders are divided over how to safely manage the rapidly advancing technology. Some warn stronger safeguards are needed, while others say each company should set its own pace. NPR's Windsor Johnston has more.
5: Anthropic's proposal, backed by several industry leaders, calls for slowing but not halting the development of increasingly powerful AI systems. It would place outside evaluators, such as Meter, inside leading AI labs. Professor Gary Marcus, an AI researcher at NYU, questions whether that oversight would be truly independent.
6: One of the things they said is they should use outside organizations like Meter, which actually has pretty close ties to some of these companies. You have to ask what they would actually want done and who would actually do it.
5: Meter calls itself independent and says it accepts no funding from AI companies. Meta and Nvidia oppose a coordinated slowdown, saying companies should make their own safety decisions. Windsor Johnston, NPR News.
3: Anthropic is a financial supporter of NPR. NPR has obtained an internal Homeland Security Department email. It raises questions about the Trump administration's plans for the midterm elections. Much of the email is redacted, but it does list certain jurisdictions that offer ballot materials in different languages. This comes with a Justice Department checklist of requirements to prosecute voting crimes. There's nothing in the document alluding to enforcement in the jurisdictions that are named. President Trump is facing pushback from a Republican congresswoman. Maria Elvira Salazar of Florida used her political ad this week to speak directly to Trump about immigration raids.
7: The same Hispanics who helped you get to the White House in 2024 feel betrayed today. I'm not talking about giving them amnesty. I'm talking about giving them a dignified life.
3: Salazar's Democratic opponent, Elliot Rodriguez, says Salazar has helped Trump. This is NPR.
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0: a very imaginative remake of the old standard After You've Gone, courtesy of Nicholas Payton. It's 1999 recording, recorded right around the centenary of Louis Armstrong, though Louis Armstrong was born in 1901. It's a couple of years short, but there are some great revisions of some King Oliver and Louis Armstrong songs on this album called Gumbo Nouveau, and featured Anthony Wansky at piano, Tim Warfield providing the saxophone work, and the piece After You've Gone. Good morning, everybody. Welcome to the morning set. It's Friday, September 18th, 2026. Rodney Franks here with Steve Chavis. Abby returns on Monday.
1: All right, TGIF, we made it, and the roads are generally light. We call it Friday light for your commute around the metro this morning. No major delays on the highways. We've got a partly sunny day ahead, and showers likely this afternoon after 3 p.m. 70% chance of rain into tonight. Low 55 this evening, so it's beginning to cool in the evenings. 79 on Saturday, mid-70s on Sunday as well, and some drier days next week. Right now in Denver, 63, in Breckenridge, 46.
0: And we've got some other things to give away, folks. Okay. Congratulations to the people who won the movie tickets. We've got CDs to give away this hour.
1: All right.
0: And we'll also offer some of the best beats, best bets, that is, for this weekend as the weekend encroaches. Our studio line is always open. Text or call us, 303-291-0666. Check us out on Facebook, Instagram, and YouTube.
1: If I may say, you do have some good beats.
0: Hey, you know what?
1: You do have
0: KUVO
1: the best beats.
0: KUVO has good beats. You just have to know how to shop for them. You know what I mean? They're all here. They're all here in this vast library.
1: All right, all right. So you're pulling out something old, something new. What do you got? What do you got?
0: I have got something new, and it ties in very much with what's on your mind, right, Steve?
1: Chavis? Okay, sure. Yeah, yeah.
0: So we're gonna hear something here from pianist Joey Alexander. His album called Celestial Helper, and I'm gonna let Steve elaborate on, because we're doing a little tie-in. We're trying to tie things together. We're trying to make things kind of a congruous here.
1: Well, and we like to be your music hookup, your music connection. So guess what, Kim Barry walks out of her office and says, "Hey, I've got some Joey Alexander CDs. This is the new project, Celestial Keeper. You want to give some away in the morning?" And I'm like, "Okay, maybe Rodney's got some plans for Joey Alexander, and it was on the list.
0: It just came together. It's just serendipitous.
1: Well,
0: it was meant to be.
1: So the new record is called Celestial Keeper.
0: Yes, it is.
1: From Joey Alexander, who's what, 22 now?
0: 22, 23 well, years get, old.
1: He's getting long in the tooth.
0: Curtis Fun on bass, Jonathan Barber providing the drum work, some nice alto work intermittently here from Jaleel Shaw.
1: He puts together a nice band
0: and a
1: talented pianist. We've got some CDs, so what we'll do, I think, is send us a text. If you like the music, send us a text and just say, "Joey."
0: Or tell us, "What does Joey Alexander play?"
1: Oh, God. So you like to add? He likes to add the
0: just to see if you're
1: quiz.
0: Listening, you
1: right?
0: Know?
1: Okay.
0: Because I announced Yaron Israel as a bass player when he's a drummer, so you know I don't listen a lot.
1: Got to pay attention.
0: Got to pay attention.
1: Joey Alexander CD is in the prize closet for you. The text line, 303-291-0666.
0: And tying it all together is the album Celestial Keeper, and we're going to go ahead on with this piece called Aversion on the morning set.

0: Man, this guy does wonders with a nursery rhyme, doesn't he?
1: Farazaka?
0: Yeah.
1: Yeah.
0: Son of Philadelphia, Pennsylvania, Stafford Hunter. His album simply titled Me, and the piece Father John or Farazaka.
1: Man.
0: Dormez-vous.
1: I'm mon frère.
0: Yes,
1: my
0: indeed.
1: Brother. All right.
0: Great, great stuff there. And just before that, it was music coming to us from Joey Alexander, his latest called Celestial Keeper, and the piece called Aversion.
1: I'm still working on the names for people who want a Joey Alexander CD. We have a couple, but I'm working on it.
0: It's not too late to call in either.
1: With Joey's instrument at the text line 303-291-0666.
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1: I just want to know, is it Friday yet?
0: It is Friday.
1: Woo! Sometimes it takes its time getting here.
0: It takes a whole set 5 days of the week.
1: And sometimes it seems like it takes longer than that.
0: Yes, it does. But I'm glad it's here. I'm glad to be able to tell you that we got some good things happening this week, too.
1: Yeah, a couple things going on. In fact, driving in, I noticed that Larimer Street is closed. So this is the annual Denver Oktoberfest over the next 2 weekends. And they just shut Larimer down. They set up stages in the street. So they got 3-4 bands in there. Lots of stuff going on. Larimer, this is between 22nd and 20th.
0: As we look down 21st Street, it's blocked off before you get to Coors
1: Field.
0: Yeah.
1: So all the lower downtown ballpark neighborhood. And the Rocks are hosting Seattle all weekend long.
0: Yep, and then next week they close it out with the Diamondbacks.
1: Okay, busy.
0: I'm going to be there for that
1: Wednesday
0: game. Okay,
1: there you go.
0: But what's happening this weekend, Steve?
1: Well, you know what? I go to one place. I go to the KUVO Jazz website, KUVO.org. I click on news and events, see all events. Whoa, there it is. And for my taste, there's a lot of... there are a lot of dance offerings this weekend. It's kind of fall. It's kind of a dance season. People get moving. The Denver Jazz Festival is presented by Community Minded Dance, and they pair live music performances with dance lessons and professional dancers. So it's really
0: an
1: invitation to get in. They started on Wednesday. Tonight, they're at the Studio Loft with the E.L. Vilner's Swing Band, and... E.L. Vilner's, he does this thing all over the country. So that's hosted by CM Dance through Sunday. Details at KUVO.org.
0: And I want to tell you about a festival that happens every other year. So this festival is just that special. It is the Rocky Mountain Archtop Guitar Festival, which starts tonight and runs through the 20th at the Hilton Garden in Old Town Arvada. That should be a real good festival. For those people who like guitars of all kinds, this is your place to go to.
1: Yeah, well, because you're going to get exposed to, like, the jazz guitar tip. All the, the rockers want that Strat, or they want that SG.
0: Or that Telecaster.
1: Les Paul. These have a look. They're hollow or semi-hollow. They've got the F-holes. S-holes in them.
0: Yes.
1: And a lot of people walking around with guitar cases in Old Town Arvada.
0: And that's coming up
1: this weekend.
0: Starting tonight.
1: Yeah.
0: Running through the 20th this is 18th, 19th, 20th, running through Sunday.
1: I need to get a nap if I'm going to get all this weekend activity in.
0: And we do have an app, Steve.
1: It's the I said nap.
0: Oh,
1: I need a nap.
0: Oh, okay. I thought you were talking about an app.
1: I don't need another app.
0: Because we have an app.
1: I have the Kubo app.
0: Yeah, that's
1: what I need
0: about.
1: Is a nap.
0: All right, man. All right. It's coming soon,
1: Or some music. Music will help me get there.
0: Yeah, while you nap.
1: All right.
0: Yeah. I've got some music. Some straight up music here. We're definitely gonna have you, it's kind of funky, we'll have you open up the windows just a little bit. Music from Houston Person with the late Eric Gale, the album called In a

0: Yeah, Gregory Porter from his debut recording titled Water, the music of Wayne Shorter. Not sure who wrote the lyrics. Probably Gregory, because he's very good at such things.
1: Mm.
0: The piece written by Wayne Shorter, Black Nile.
1: Now, Mr. Porter can scat.
0: He can scat.
1: I mean, he used the full verbal library.
0: Yes.
1: I mean, he used all the consonants.
0: He used everything.
1: All the vowels.
0: All the nonverbal utterances that were possible. He put into that.
1: Man, that's...
0: Just none of that shooby-dooby-doo crap. none of that.
1: Lessons in scat.
0: Don't
1: from
0: get me
1: France.
0: Started, so, man.
1: That's kind of what I was trying to do was get you started.
0: Get riled up, man. Why?
1: If you got a button, I'm going to push it. That's my job.
0: Okay.
1: That's my job.
0: The provocateur.
1: That's it.
0: Stephen Chavis.
1: Friday morning.
0: Etienne Chavis.
1: Friday morning in the city. No major delays on your Friday morning commute. Looks a little busy on the Boulder Turnpike as you head past Flatirons Crossing. Just a little busy around that Northwest Parkway exit. But no major problems to hinder where you're trying to go on this Friday morning. We've got a partly sunny day ahead with a 70% chance of showers after 3 p.m. and that into tonight. So 84 today, 55 the low tonight, upper 70s on Saturday and mid-70s on Sunday. So nice weekend, some moisture. We'll take all of it.
0: Yes, indeed.
1: 66 in the Mile High City, 48 in Breckenridge.
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1: Rodney, I want to congratulate the winners of the Joey Alexander CDs. His new record called Celestial Keeper.
0: Celestial Keeper,
1: and
0: yes.
1: And we've got CDs going out to Glenn, to Pete, and to JC, who's listening from Maine.
0: Hey, lucky folks, man.
1: Yeah, congrats.
0: And thanks for calling and tuning in and showing support for KUVO.
1: Yeah.
0: And moreover, lending your ears, because when you lend your ears to us, you get some very interesting things.
1: Yeah.
0: Let's see. Now, when I first saw this title, Steve, I said, is this some sort of cruel joke? A guy by the name of Early Times. So I had to verify the actual name of the person.
1: Okay.
0: And so it's true. The name Early Times is the name of the guy. The album Border Crossings. And we're gonna wind it up here with this piece called On the Corner, on your Oasis in the City, KUVO.

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2: NPR News in Washington, I'm Corva Coleman. President Trump is scheduled to attend a dinner tonight for donors to his super PAC, MAGA, Inc. NPR's Tamara Keith reports Trump-aligned groups have dropped more than $150 million to help Republican candidates in tough races this fall.
3: According to an NPR analysis of advertising reservations tracked by Ad Impact, Trump's aligned groups and other Republican political action committees are set to significantly outspend Democrats in every competitive Senate race, except for Georgia. Republican strategist Scott Jennings says this is the cavalry coming to help in a tough political environment.
4: Now the Republicans have enough money to make an actual argument, to draw a real contrast, to have a real debate. And in some of these districts, in some of these states, it's going to make a difference.
3: But as one Democratic operative put it, big money like this can buy an umbrella, but it can't change the weather. Tamara Keith, NPR News.
2: One of the issues facing Americans is increasing gas prices. Earlier this week, President Trump told supporters that the rising cost of gas is a small price to pay for what he's doing in Iran. But the motoring club AAA says the average cost of a gallon of regular gas is now $4.47. Mark Wolf leads the National Energy Assistance Directors Association.
5: There are very few products in the marketplace right now that are essential that have gone up by more than 50% in the last 6 months. These prices are skyrocketing. And the thing is, they have more room to go. We don't see any end in sight.
2: AAA says the average price for diesel climbed about a nickel overnight. It's now $6.45 a gallon. Last night, Health Secretary Robert F. Kennedy Jr. returned to the anti-vaccine organization he founded. NPR's Sydney Lupkins reports he gave a keynote address.
6: Kennedy spoke at the Children's Health Defense Conference for more than an hour. In his speech, he pointed out a rise in autism and other chronic conditions, but he was careful about not saying vaccines caused those conditions. Instead, Kennedy repeatedly said he wanted to search for answers from his position at the helm of the Department of Health and Human Services. He told the crowd, that largely views vaccines as dangerous, that although they may have hoped he would change policies his first day, government is slow. He assured them they had friends in the White House. To register for the event, members of the media had to agree that they assumed all risks for attending the event, including, quote, exposure to illness or contagious disease. Sydney Lupkin, NPR News.
2: The AI company Anthropic says its model Claude is helping to design the next version of itself. Anthropic's CEO and other AI leaders have called for a slowdown on AI expansion and research. This is NPR.
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0: at his apex. Guitarist Wes Montgomery, one of a series of great recordings that he and his brothers, or he alone with other players, had made for the Riverside label. This one called The Incredible Jazz Guitar of Wes Montgomery, and the piece called 4 on 6. That's how we get things started at hour 3 of the morning set. Good morning, everybody. Welcome to said morning set. It's Friday, September 18th, 2026. I'm Rodney Franks here with Steve Chavis. Abby will be coming back bright and bushy-tailed on Monday.
1: Not a bad Friday at all for commuters, as there are no major delays. It looks like the Boulder Turnpike, though, does have a crash that's slowing traffic there on the westbound side. Two left lanes closed, causing some backups to Wadsworth or so. That's Boulder Turnpike, US 36 westbound at Flatiron Crossing. Our forecast for today, partly sunny, showers likely, a 70% chance after 3 p.m. into tonight. High today, 84, low tonight, 55, 70s on Saturday and Sunday and into next week as things will dry out a little bit starting on Monday or so. Right now, 67 in the Mile High City, 47 in Breckenridge.
0: Later in the hour, we've got Quincy Jones, we've got Coleman Hawkins, we've also got a best bets to offer for the weekend.
1: All right.
0: Our studio line is always open. You can text us or call us at 303-291-0666 or contact us, check us out on Facebook, Instagram, or YouTube. We continue. Now, here's something new. This drummer, she's just an amazing player. I call her the Princess of Yellow Springs, Ohio. You know, a lot of great drummers come out of Ohio, including Mr. Todd Reed, who comes from Kettering.
1: Oh, okay.
0: So, you know, ooh. Ohio's a special state, you
1: all
0: know.
1: Right.
0: But, yeah, we're going to hear from Cindy Blackman. Cindy Blackman Santana, I should correct it. Her album called Coherence, and we're going to hear this piece called Soon a Queen. She's already a queen in my eyes. She's just a queen herself.
1: Yeah.
0: Here's Cindy Blackman, submitted for your approval this morning on The Morning Set.

0: You know, we've got some outstanding musicians here in Denver, Colorado, and Adam Bodine is one of them. His album called Ribbons for... looks like Ribbons for
1: Pigs.
0: For Pigs.
1: It's a state fair thing, I think.
0: I think so. That I was perplexed, but you shone light on this entire phrase. Ribbons for Pigs. So first place, second place, third place, all that. The piece that we heard was one called Miss Chromatillo County from pianist and composer Adam Bodine. Adam was a regular on certain Sundays at Dazzle during the Sunday brunch.
1: He still shows up there from time to time.
0: Yeah. And yeah, he always makes the morning interesting as background music. Yeah.
1: Well, glad you mentioned that because we've got Best Bets on the morning set.
0: Yes, we do. We do indeed. But I think we have some music in the meantime, right?
1: Nope. We're going to do a couple messages.
0: Oh, we'll take a break.
1: And then Best Bets.
0: And then Best Bets.
1: On Kuvo's morning set.
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1: With Oktoberfest underway on Larimer, I thought I'd grab the funky German organist, Barbara Dennerlein. Fraulein Dennerlein.
0: Yes, or Frau Dennerlein.
1: Yeah. It's Friday, and we're surveying the landscape for musical opportunities.
0: And there are good things to talk about, folks.
1: What'd you find?
0: I found guitarist Mike Stern appearing for an extended stay at Dazzle.
1: Okay.
0: It started yesterday, and he's going to be playing through Sunday, I believe.
1: Oh.
0: And, man.
1: Mike Stern, man.
0: Mike Stern, legendary guitar player and alumnus of Miles Davis, cohort to Pat Metheny. He's just a comfortable player in any circumstance, but it's special because he brought his lovely wife, his lovely bride with him, Lenny Stern, providing the other guitar. So this is the setup. This is what it looks like. It's Mike Stern with Lenny Stern guitar, Bob Fresciascini at saxophone, Noam Tanzer at bass, and drummer, get it, y'all, Dennis Chambers, man. Now, Dennis Chambers is a legendary timekeeper.
1: All right.
0: This is quite a show. And now, let's see, the way it looks like September 18th, tickets are available. That's tonight. And for tomorrow night.
1: All right. Cool.
0: Yeah.
1: Hey, my buddy Max Wagner usually plays at this art gallery up in Estes Park.
0: Mm-hmm.
1: But he gets down to the city on a regular basis.
0: Comes out here to slum a little bit.
1: He's at him and his alto saxophone are over at the Thompson Hotel at 16th and Market tonight. And he is up to musical mischief with Steve Denny, the pianist.
0: Wow.
1: So
0: that's going to be fun.
1: You know, it's jazz and cocktails.
0: You know, I've always known Max as a tenorist, but he's playing alto these days.
1: He's playing alto. And he's singing and he's scatting.
0: Okay. We'll see.
1: He's wooing you.
0: No, he ain't wooing me. But hey, that sounds like a good show.
1: It is, and you know what? The KUVO website is loaded. I mean, packed with opportunities, musical and otherwise. It is at the website kuvo.org under the News and Events tab, and I've been observing writing, especially this summer. There's so much going on that we have several really fine, top-notch opportunities.
0: Man, I'm telling
1: you.
0: And
1: so it's not like there's one thing going on. It's like, just pick one.
0: We are definitely not a one event kind of a weekend town here. That's for sure.
1: Yeah, that's it.
0: And we just mentioned two of a lot of different things going on the weekend here. Not jazz and music related and just community related things.
1: Yeah, sports and community and all that stuff.
0: Mm-hmm.
1: Thanks for being a part of what we do here at KUVO. It's community, culture, and music.
0: Yes, sir. Let's continue now. We're going to go all the way over to Munich for this one. This is a trio out of Germany, the Moses Ufi Trio. Their album called Chasing Light, something for the German cabbage. A piece called Kraut on the morning sets.

0: probably the only time you'll hear Ray Brown playing an electric bass.
1: Mm.
0: From the album Walking in Space, Quincy Jones, the piece called Dead End, right here on the morning set here on KUVO. We're going to continue this music here.
1: All right, Rodney.
0: What's
1: next? You're on the roll.
0: Oh, man, we're going to get back to the meat and potatoes. It's what KUVO is about. What someone used to call the Kubo sound.
1: Okay. All right.
0: This is Coleman Hawkins along with Clark Terry from the album Back in Beans Bag, a tune for the tutor on the morning set.

0: a living tribute to Horace Silver from Dee Dee Bridgewater. The album called Peace and Love, a tribute to Horace Silver. In fact, Horace played piano on this track called The Jody Grind. And before that, real tasty music, swinging, finger popping, loping music there from Clark Terry and Coleman Hawkins from 1962, the album called Back in Bean's Bag, Tune for the Tutor. It's the morning set. I'm Rodney Franks here. We're getting close to the top of the hour here. We've got more music to share coming your way in just a moment.
1: The only issue remaining in this Friday morning commute is the Boulder Turnpike westbound at Flatiron Circle. Backups to Flatiron Crossing, that's just about one exit. Not much of a delay there as that left lane crash is mostly handled. A bit of a delay there, but just wanted to mention that. Partly sunny today, high 84. And we've got a chance of rain about 70% this afternoon and tonight. Low 55 tonight, upper 70s on Saturday, mid-70s on Sunday, and on we go into next week when it dries out a bit. Right now in Denver, 67. In Breckenridge, 47.
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0: And coming up Monday on the Morning Set on My Back Pages, we dig into the musical story of New Orleans piano man Henry Butler, and we'll have a roundup of John Coltrane's centennial events around the world on Jazz News.
1: Tree King continues the music with Goldings, Bernstein, and Stewart. That's right after NPR. Rodney Franks, great hanging out with you for a couple days.
0: Man, it's always fun, always fun. And of course, Abby will be back in with you this coming Monday. We're going to close the hour out here with music from Adrian Young. Adrian Young is not only a keyboardist and a producer, but he's also a curator of a series called Jazz is Dead, which has got a lot of traction among young listeners. Just really respectful renditions of the music and young artists doing it as they do. We're going to call on his own album called Afro Disco Makossa, and we're going to roll on out of here with this piece titled Everybody from the album Respond to Sound. We close things out with Adrian Young on KUVO.

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2: Live from NPR News, I'm Lakshmi Singh. President Trump is set to announce a new Medicaid drug pricing model nationwide to bring down prices. NPR's Emily Fang has a preview.
3: A White House official told NPR a new payment model for Medicaid to offer lower prices on prescription drugs will be rolled out across the 50 states, Puerto Rico, and the District of Columbia today. Just under a year ago, President Trump announced a deal with drug maker Pfizer to bring prescription drug prices down, in line with what most other wealthy countries pay for them. The White House later said 25 other drug companies signed on as well, and a discount drug website called TrumpRx was launched. But operationally, most of these companies offer only a tiny fraction of their medicines on TrumpRx, often at prices higher than what consumers would pay with insurance. And experts warn this new Medicaid drug pricing model could bring some prices down, but also raise medicine prices for others. Emily Fang, NPR News, The White House.
2: South Florida House Republican Maria Elvira Salazar is out with a campaign ad, publicly breaking with the president on immigration enforcement. Here's Catherine Welch.
4: The ad shows Salazar standing outside the White House talking directly to President Trump.
5: Be careful what your advisors are telling you about immigration policy. The same Hispanics who helped you get to the White House in 2024 feel betrayed today.
4: Her district in South Florida includes the Miami neighborhood of Little Havana. Mike Madrid is a Republican political consultant and a co-founder of the anti-Trump Lincoln Project.
6: You can take any policy position you want in this party, but the one thing you cannot do is cross Donald Trump and he's just done it.
4: He says the campaign ad is a sign of a rising tide against President Trump.
2: Early voting is underway in Virginia. The Commonwealth joins a handful of states where registered voters can cast a ballot in person ahead of Election Day, November 3rd. Newly unsealed court records show executives from OpenAI and Microsoft voicing concern about data collection practices. NPR's Bobby Allen reports documents are part of a copyright infringement lawsuit filed by the New York Times.
7: One Microsoft executive said chatbots engaged in, quote, an astonishing theft of unprecedented proportions. An OpenAI executive wrote that ChatGPT is, quote, creating systems that substitute for the labor of the people that define the culture of society. Microsoft and OpenAI fought to keep these records private, but a judge released them as part of a lawsuit the New York Times has been pursuing for years. The key question is, did ChatGPT become a powerful tool only after it copied millions of copyrighted work without payment or permission? OpenAI and Microsoft say its systems were protected by something known as fair use under copyright law. If the Times wins, a judge could order OpenAI to destroy all of its AI models. Bobby Allen, NPR News.
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0: KUVO Jazz 89.3 with Sullivan Fortner, Q Diablos on the CD Leave That There. Larry Goldings, Peter Bernstein, and Bill Stewart began mid-morning jazz on this fabulous Friday with Dissipation Blues on their new release, Rhumbus. Partly cloudy today, high near 82, low 57. It's 70 and fair at the Kobokuvo Studios in downtown Denver. Filling your ear space this hour, we're going to hear from Nicole Zoraitis, Skinny Hightower, Nina Simone, and much more for your listening pleasure. Tree King with mid-morning jazz, yes, on this fabulous Friday. As we get back into it, it's Milt Jackson, the Steel Bender. 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

Kubo Jazz with Nicole Zoraitis won't make it out alive on her new release, The Devil I Knew. 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

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Now, our Kim Berry sat down with Andrew Kim, and they had a great interview. 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And that was preceded by Nina Simone, Young, Gifted, and Black. Born on the 18th of September, happy birthday to you. And trombonist John Fedchoke, guitarist Emily Rimmler, bassist Kakorin Holt. Happy Friday to you. Tree King with Kakorin Holt from the CD Freedom of Art. 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
3: Live from NPR News, I'm Lakshmi Singh. NPR has acquired an internal Department of Homeland Security email that raises new questions about the Trump administration's election plans. NPR's Miles Parks reports the email is heavily redacted, but it contains a list of election jurisdictions that offer ballot materials in different languages.
4: The email shows an exchange among DHS personnel, including the department's point person on rooting out voter fraud. Attached to the email is a list of counties and states that offer election materials and ballots in non-English languages. It was shared alongside a Justice Department checklist outlining requirements for prosecution of voting crimes. Nothing in the document alludes to enforcement activity at the locations mentioned, and it's against federal law for armed federal agents to be at the polls. But its release comes at a time when Democrats are worried about the Trump administration's plans. Two different coalitions of civil rights groups have filed suit to stop DHS from deploying agents to the polls, something that DHS Secretary Mark Wayne Mullen didn't rule out earlier this month. Miles Parks, NPR News, Washington.
3: Early voting is underway in Virginia. The Commonwealth joins a handful of states where registered voters can cast a ballot in person ahead of Election Day, November 3rd. Voters will decide the outcome of Senate and U.S. House races in Virginia as they and voters nationwide determine the overall makeup of the next Congress. Three constitutional amendments are also on the ballot in Virginia. They address reproductive rights, same-sex marriage, and restoration of voting rights for convicted felons who've served their time. Members of NATO are sounding the alarm about escalating threats from Russia. The president of France told reporters today that the Russian government had allegedly intensified hybrid threats against his country. President Emmanuel Macron says he is ordering the government to increase protections of France's defense sites and critical infrastructure. In Poland, Prime Minister Donald Tusk is also warning of a Russian strike on countries that support Ukraine. Here's Esme Nicholson.
5: Addressing Polish lawmakers on Thursday, Tusk said Russia intends to fire drones or missiles into NATO territory and then claim they are accidental in order to test NATO resolve. Tusk said he'd received intelligence from NATO, Ukraine and US agencies but did not specify which ones he was citing. He stressed that there is nothing to suggest an invasion but signaled that Poland is about to face a real test of its commitment to Ukraine. Tusk appealed for unity within Poland and NATO to guarantee a resolute response to any attacks. He also underscored Poland's own commitment to the alliance's defense. For NPR News, I'm Esme Nicholson in Berlin.
3: The Oracle of Omaha is handing over the reins. Warren Buffett has stepped down as chairman of Berkshire Hathaway for the first time since 1970. However, Buffett is still expected to remain involved as chairman emeritus. This is NPR News.
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0: KUVO Jazz 89.3 with Willie Jones III, jacking for change. Now, Jack K. Hucker Ryan kicked off the second hour of Mid-Morning Jazz with new music, The Download, the title track on his latest CD. Partly cloudy most of the day, high near 82, and a chance of showers this afternoon into the evening hours. Low 57, it's 75 at the Kobokuvo Studios in downtown Denver, where it's Mid-Morning Jazz with Tree King. 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
0: Joining us today is Kata Slauser, the program manager of the Hazard Education Awareness and Resilience Task Force, Heart Force, at CU Boulder. It's an educational program that engages middle and high school students in investigating natural hazards like wildfires, floods, and droughts. Thank you for giving us a piece of your valuable time today. Good morning, Katia. Thank you for a few of your students for being with us today on KUVO's Community Connection.
4: Thanks so much for having us.
0: Katia, share with us more about the Heart Force program.
4: Yeah, so we work with students and teachers all over the state and all four corners of the state. And our goal is to empower students and educators to take action to increase community resilience to hazards. So we have the joy of working with students here in Gunnison, where I live, and Miss Crystal Brown. We've been working with her for over 7 years.
0: Nice. Now, McKenna Young, she's a Gunnison High School student. Tell us about your experience with Heart Force and what you remember the most.
5: I remember a bunch of the Heart Force people, like the volunteers, coming in and talking to us in our class and getting to do a bunch of activities with them, like the wildfire games that we'd play and also creating projects and getting to hear about what they did in the Heart Force program.
0: Okay, now you said games. What kind of games do you play?
5: There was one about wildfires where we have to prepare for, like, if there is a fire, how you prepare for that. I think another one was droughts, too, where we got to kind of plan ahead for that as well, where we just kind of, if you had your own community, that's what you would be doing. You get to talk about how you would respond to a drought happening. So, like, you might store water, or you might work with your community, and then the farther along you got in the game.
0: Interesting. Interesting. Yeah. Games are always a great way to learn things. In my opinion. Okay, Crystal Brown, you are a Gunnison High School science teacher. Why did you participate in the Heart Force program, and what drew you in?
6: So Katya has the privilege of working with teachers across the state and really across the nation. At this point, people are really interested in kind of reaching out to this program, so they'll join us for workshops. But Katya contacted me about 7 years ago, over 7 years ago now, and just said, hey, I've got this curriculum. It's standards aligned, and like, I know you're involved in the community, and we can pull people in. So some of what McKenna talked about, we actually pull in over 20 collaborating partners.
0: Wow.
6: From throughout our region, including emergency managers, foresters, and people who really are specializing in things like drought resilience and wildfire mitigation response.
0: Okay, so how long has this Heart Force program been in action?
4: Yep, the program was originally funded by the National Oceanic and Atmospheric Administration Environmental Literacy Program.
0: Wow.
4: At NOAA. And we first received funding in 2018, and the program has been going ever since.
0: Nice. So why do you think it's so important to engage the youth in the resilience planning?
6: I think we should have McKenna answer this since she has a perspective from the youth.
0: Okay.
5: I find it important that myself and other peers and classmates should learn about the harsh forest program and wildfires and droughts because they are most likely going to be going to occur more often as we go on due to climate change and global warming. So being able to prepare for that and the severity of each one would be good to know so that we can be more productive.
6: How did participating in the projects like make you feel in response to that?
5: It made me feel more responsible and safe that I could actually take care of my family and myself and my friends, and that I had an idea of what was actually happening in the world instead of just going in blindly.
0: Okay. Now, let me ask, how many of all of you live in the mountains or in Gunnison?
7: You do.
0: Have you lived there your whole life?
5: I think only for a year I was gone, but yeah, mostly. I've lived here for 10 years, so yeah.
0: Okay.
5: Majority of my life.
0: All right. I'm just wondering, as far as the drought and everything that's going on, how hard it's hit Colorado all pretty hard. But is there certain areas do you find that's worse than others? I'm just wondering about Gunnison being so far out.
6: So I can speak to that a little bit. I grew up in Cortez, Dolores area. And
0: okay.
6: I remember back when the first fires really started happening on Mesa Verde and we first entered severe drought. And we've been in drought since.
0: Okay.
6: So as an educator, recognizing that my students don't remember a pre-drought world. They don't have that experience. So it's really how do we take the data that the Heart Force program helps to consolidate and make accessible to students. That's the data that NASA and our weather services use, or NOAA, sorry, and our weather services use, and really making it to where the students can access that information and make sense of what's happening within their community. Despite being high desert sage steppe environment, we are a headwaters community. So a lot of our education actually goes into making sense of Western water law and the fact that like, responsibly using our water here and figuring out ways to store the water through kind of non-traditional water storage means, right? We're not talking about just like building a dam, but how can we partner with like water conservation districts and use low tech, like One Rock dams and those sort of things to actually like help keep water in our aquifer. Because really, even though our reservoir is only 20% full this year, like we all still have that kind of over our head that we know that there's people downstream that have senior water rights.
0: Right. Now, how has this engagement with the youth changed your whole work in this program?
6: So I can speak a little bit. Unfortunately, our retired emergency manager can't be here.
0: Right.
6: But Scott Morrill, he was hoping to be here, but there's been a lot of bear activity and broken windows and sorts of things. Not quite sure why he's gone, but I know that he had got called away for some personal matters. But it's really changed, I think, our partners and folks I work with. My background's in fire and EMS and kind of land management jobs.
0: Sure.
6: And it's really empowering to see, you know, people like Scott Morrill, our retired emergency manager, talk about, you know, no longer just coming and talking to youth, but seeing youth as a partner. Because through these projects, students are stepping into the role of collaborating with the professionals in our community and then helping them meet kind of their public relations objectives.
0: Nice. I mean, it's good to see programs like this reach out, grab the youth and bring them with us. Because so many people wait for so long to bring the youth that, you know, I think they should be along as early as possible. That's how we all learn. That's how we all learn, by watching others and picking up from others, is my opinion.
5: Yeah. As a student and talking to our students as well, I found that we enjoy being able to give our thoughts on what's happening. And being able to not be left in the dark about what's happening.
0: Yes.
5: And being able to do something about all of it. So.
6: Do you feel like you learned about a lot of different jobs and stuff too? Did that change anything in your life?
5: Yeah, I didn't realize how many environmental science like sections there were, because I knew about like marine biology and just different stuff having with the ocean, but I didn't know there were just so many areas of expertise. Like I didn't know wildfire was its own thing, kind of, and same as like droughts. I didn't know that was its own thing. I just thought it was more of just weather overall.
0: Okay.
5: I may not be super clear as to what I'm saying, but being able to hear about how also emergency services and environmental science goes hand in hand is actually really amazing to hear about.
0: That's great. And you have learned so much, it sounds like, since you've been. How long have you been in the program?
5: I've probably been part of learning about environmental science since junior year. I definitely learned about it in like books when I was younger and watching different shows. But as far as actually being part of something official, just junior year, last year.
0: Well, it sounds like you learned an awful lot in just that year. That's wonderful. As long as you keep your mind open and you are capable of learning anything. Excellent. Yeah. So is there anything any of you would like to add to this interview that I may not have asked that you think is very important?
6: I would add in that as their teacher, just some of the comments students say when we are engaging in this sort of work, they're like, whoa, this is real. No one's ever trusted me with something like this before. Or just really kind of taking on that project-based learning aspect where, as you know, you're bringing professionals in, the students are partnering with the professionals to carry out a project that's really helping the professional meet an objective, but like having the student actually make the phone calls or write the emails, they're getting hard skills while also honing in on understanding like science on a really real level. It's no longer just distilled into a classroom, but they're seeing how all the different agencies interact. And one of the first big groups of folks that we brought in, our fire chief looked around the room and was like, wow, I've worked with every single one of you, but I've never worked with you all in one room, and we're here with kids. And I think that just speaks to the levity of the program. And I think you can see it in the excitement of students and how they realize that they can contribute and be part of the community, even if they thought school wasn't their thing.
0: Right. That speaks volumes. And that is excellent. Excellent. Bringing them into the work, showing them how to do the emails, everything. I'm really impressed. I am very impressed. Well, I want to thank you all for your time and patience today and for coming on and sharing your program, Heart Force, with us and our community, and let you know that we are a Colorado where everyone feels seen and heard. Thank you so much.
4: Thank you.

Kuvo Jazz with the CJRO. That's the Colorado Jazz Repertory Orchestra featuring Tatiana Lady May Mayfield doing their rendition of the Queen of Soul's Respect, preceded by Stephon Harris and Blackout featuring Casey Benjamin, Echoes of the Lion, off their new release, Legacy Dances. If you've recently moved to the Mile High City, welcome to Colorful Colorado. 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

0: KUVO.org with Charles Fambro and Little Man on the CD The Charmer, preceded by Thelonious Monk and Bimsha Swing off the CD Live at the Jazz Workshop. Now, you know, coming up, a couple more days left, I should say, on the CM Daz Presents the Jazz Festival with jazz, blues, and swing bands. 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I'm Tree King with a jazzy thing, and the First Lady of Song, yes, it's Ella Fitzgerald, with Someone to Watch Over Me. 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
3: Live from NPR News, I'm Lakshmi Singh. The Federal Aviation Administration says that President Trump's proposed arch in Washington, D.C. would not pose a hazard to planes. NPR's Rachel Treisman reports it would stand less than 2 miles from Reagan Washington National Airport.
4: A months-long FAA study has concluded that the 250-foot arch would not have a substantial adverse effect on airspace. But it does say the structure should be continuously lit from the top and base to make it more visible to pilots. Aviation safety experts have told NPR that the arch itself may not pose a significant risk, but adds another variable to the already challenging airspace around D.C. The structure is already controversial because of its scale and proximity to Arlington National Cemetery. It's awaiting final approval from a federal planning commission that meets at the start of each month. Rachel Treisman, NPR News.
3: The administration has remade yet another powerful federal health committee, raising new concerns about access to important medical care. More from NPR's Rob Stein.
5: Health Secretary Robert F. Kennedy Jr. appointed 8 new members to the U.S. Preventive Services Task Force. Doctors rely on the task force's recommendations to decide what tests, procedures, and medications people need to protect them against cancer, heart disease, and many other health problems. The task force's recommendations also determine whether that care will be covered by insurance. Most task force members have tended to be primary care doctors, but Kennedy took the unusual step of naming specialists like radiologists, cardiologists, and gastroenterologists. Critics worry that might threaten the task force's credibility and independence. Rob Stein, NPR News.
3: French President Emmanuel Macron says he's directing the government to bolster protections of France's defense and other critical infrastructure, citing hybrid military and non-military threats from Russia. A federal judge has struck down a move by the Trump administration last year that cut hundreds of millions of dollars in grants to train school teachers. NPR's Corey Turner has that story.
6: Early in the Trump administration, the Education Department slashed roughly $600 million meant to help states train teachers. The department argued the money was really being used for diversity, equity, and inclusion efforts. After several Democratic-led states sued, the Supreme Court weighed in briefly, letting the cuts go through while the lawsuit worked its way through the courts. And that is what's happening now, with a U.S. District Court judge ruling that the cuts were arbitrary and capricious, and that the department didn't weigh just how important the money was to states. The ruling does not restore the funding. To do that, the judge said, would require still more legal wrangling in the Court of Federal Claims. Corey Turner, NPR News.
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0: KUVO Jazz 89.3 with Andromeda Touré and Geosphere, a tune on the CD From This Earth. Brent Burkhead and The Exchange started the noon hour with new music. Will the real Kenny G please stand up? Track off the CD Live at the Keystone Corner. Partly cloudy most of the day. Thunderstorms coming in this evening. High near 82, low 57. Right now, 80 at the Kobokubo Studios in downtown Denver, where it's a jazzy thing with Tree King on this fabulous Friday. Filling your ear space this hour, Ray Barreto, Kenny Durham. Right now, Chicago on Kubo.
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Nova Jazz with Kenny Dorham and Aphrodisia, track from the CD Afro-Cuban. If you'd like to reach us, 303-291-0666 is our studio line, where it's a jazzy thing with Tree King on this fabulous Friday with new music. Haruna Fakazawa plays The Wrong Time. Plays on The Wrong Time. 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

Great live jazz made right here at KUVO. All right. Happy Friday to you. Can you believe it? We've made it through another week. Yes, it's Friday. And you might want to get out and run your errands early today before the thunderstorms hit this evening. Tree King with a jazzy thing and Jay Sinnette, Just When You Thought, a track on his latest CD, Parallel 49. 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

0: Kuvo Jazz with Jason. It's just when you thought, a tune on his new release, Parallel 49. Now, September 23rd, the world celebrates the centennial of John Coltrane, a spiritual and visionary musician who is loved and revered nearly 50 years after his death. Now, join KUVO as we celebrate the music of Train and the music of artists in every generation who feel his influence today. We'll have giveaways, and midday jazz host Kim Berry features an interview with Nicholas Payton and tribute to Train with the band Butcher Brown. Keep it locked on Kuvo Jazz. Where did the time go? Boy, it sure flies when you're having fun, I tell you. It's time for Midday Jazz with Kim Berry. Just speaking of Kim Berry, it's time for her to come on in here and swing hard and take no prisoners. I appreciate all the calls and texts on this fabulous Friday. I also want to thank my guest, Heart Force, for being with us today on Community Connection. Now, if you missed any part of that interview, you can find it on our website at kuvo.org. I'm Tree King, wishing you a safe weekend. My thought of the day is take time to improve, but don't waste time to prove. I'm going to leave you today with Ray Barreto. 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
3: Live from NPR News, I'm Lakshmi Singh. Early voting's begun in Virginia. It is among a handful of states where registered voters can cast ballots ahead of November's midterm vote. Andrew Larcher is a veteran drawing disability in South Dakota. He is an independent and says he is aligned with Democrats on several issues.
4: Equal access to health care, access to education, equal access to housing, affordability.
3: Election officials have expressed confidence that the voting process in their states will remain secure. President Trump is touting a new plan today to lower prescription drug costs. This afternoon at the White House, the president slated to announce Medicaid programs across the U.S. will have most favored nation pricing for certain drugs. Here's NPR's Emily Fang.
5: Just under a year ago, President Trump announced a deal with drug maker Pfizer to bring prescription drug prices down in line with what most other wealthy countries pay for them. The White House leader said 25 other drug companies signed on as well, and a discount drug website called TrumpRx was launched. But operationally, most of these companies offer only a tiny fraction of their medicines on TrumpRx, often at prices higher than what consumers would pay with insurance. And experts warn this new Medicaid drug pricing model could bring some prices down, but also raise medicine prices for others.
3: That's Emily Fang reporting. The president faced a run of institutional pushback this week. A federal judge blocked the Kennedy Center from putting his name back on the building. Supreme Court stopped his attempt to restrict mail-in voting. NPR's Danielle Kurtzleben reports there were other challenges.
6: Trump was frustrated when the Federal Reserve raised interest rates after months of the president aggressively and publicly pushing to get them lower. Also, Florida Republican Congresswoman Maria Elvira Salazar released an ad criticizing Trump's immigration policy, and seven congressional Republicans voted to end the Iran war. On top of that, his approval rating remains below 40% in most polls. It's all additional data for the question of what limits institutions are willing to put on him. It's also a glimpse of a Trump presidency when he has more significant checks on his power. Depending on how midterms shake out, he may soon have a Congress that's more willing to push back. Danielle Kurtzleben, NPR News.
3: The UN says renewed fighting in Yemen has displaced more than 125,000 people in the last 2 weeks. More from NPR's Zeya Batrawi.
7: The fighting between the Iran-backed Houthis and Yemeni government forces and their allied tribes who are backed by Saudi Arabia has shattered a tenuous years-long ceasefire. The Houthis say Saudi Arabia has launched hundreds of airstrikes on Yemen this week, and the group says it's targeting Saudi energy sites and air bases with missiles and drones. Italy's Asna News Agency says an Italian fighter jet was struck on an airbase in Saudi Arabia and that an Italian service member deployed at that base in Ta'if, just east of the Saudi city of Jeddah, was wounded.
3: That's NPR's Aya Batrawi reporting from Dubai. 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

0: And that is brand new music from trumpeter Josh Lawrence on Kupo Jazz 89.3 Philly Twisted, the title track from his wonderful new release, Native Philadelphian. So you know if you are from Philly, you have to bring it, and he definitely did. These guys did not come to play. Joshua Lawrence on trumpet, Willie Morris on tenor, Alton Sinclair on trombone. We got a really nice piano solo also from Art Hirahara. And then before that, classic Miles Davis. And from the Columbia release, Round About Midnight, we heard Tad's Delight. Yes, indeed. 114, it's your Oasis in the City. Kim Berry here with you on a Friday afternoon. Say it with me, TGIF. Good Lord, TGIF. Some great music for you in this hour. After some brief messages, we are going to be listening to the brand new release in honor, obviously, of John Coltrane, Branford Marsalis, and Diane Reeves, dedicated to you, and it is incredibly beautiful, but you'll see for yourself. Let's pause for the cause. After that, Branford Marsalis and Diane Reeves on Kupo Jazz.
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All right, that is the latest from Branford Marsalis, dedicated to you. And we heard John Coltrane's Big Nick. I always love that tune, with Branford on soprano, Eric Rivas on the bass, and from Philadelphia, Justin Faulkner, on drums. And then before that, Branford and his quartet with Joey Calderazzo on piano, joined by Miss Diane Reeves, Autumn Serenade. What is wrong with my mouth this afternoon? Autumn Serenade, and that's also from Dedicated to You. Beautiful Coltrane tribute with a lot of the tunes that are on Coltrane and Johnny Hartman, and some other Coltrane instrumentals with Branford and his quartet or trio. Beautiful. That's going to be at the top of my best of 2026. Right now it's 1:29, Kim Berry here until 4 o'clock. And today we are sending a very happy birthday out to bassist Corcoran Holt, born in 1982, and young trombonist and educator Andrew Kim. Now, this kid, I shouldn't say kid, but this young man is just amazing, amazing, brilliant. And I have a really nice interview with him on Kupo's website. But the minute I heard this guy's record, I just like stunned. All right, let me quit talking and get to the music. Corcoran Holt, followed by Andrew Kim on Kupo Jazz.

And that is Denise King on Kubo Jazz 89.3 from her very fine release from last year, People Get Ready. We heard a beautiful rendition of Throw It Away, Abby Lincoln's Throw It Away. And then before that, Andrew Kim, wishing him a very happy birthday today. The World Falls Away from his debut recording as a leader, Lineage. I'm telling you, what is in the water in the Great Lakes with all these incredible trombone players from Michigan. And anyway, if you want to know more about Andrew, you can check out my interview with him on Kubo's website. Also, birthday greetings to Cocoron Holt, bassist extraordinaire. And we heard Ray Ray from his latest release, Freedom of Art. Kim Berry here with you until 4 o'clock. And on September the 23rd, the world celebrates the centennial of John Coltrane, a spiritual and visionary musician who was loved and revered nearly 50 years after his death. Join Kubo as we celebrate the music of Train and the music of artists in every generation who feel his influence today. We'll have giveaways, and I'll feature an interview with Nicholas Payton, and also he'll be discussing his tribute to Train with the band Butcher Brown. Keep it locked on Kubo Jazz. While I have your attention, also, so much going on. Question today posed to you, our listening audience. What is the first jazz recording that you purchase with your own money? Not mama's money, not daddy's money, your own money. Send me a text, 303-291-0666. Again, 303-291-0666. The first jazz recording that you purchased with your own money, Mine Kind of Blue by Miles, of course, and The Best of Blue Note, Volume 1. I'm going to hear your choices. And up next, let's get into some Dexter Gordon on Kubo Jazz.

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4: Live from NPR News, I'm Lakshmi Singh. Less than 6 weeks to go until Election Day, but voting began this morning in Virginia, one of a handful of states where early voting's now underway in the midterm election. In Sioux Falls, South Dakota, Lori Wythe and Maisel Self say they are frustrated with high energy prices.
5: I filled my gas tank up yesterday, and it was over $60 to fill my gas tank. I'm not happy. No.
6: I filled mine up, and it was over $30. I've never had to pay that for gas.
5: Yeah. And going to the grocery store is scary in itself as well.
6: Right, every time you go, the prices are higher.
5: So yeah, there's a few things that we need to change and fix.
4: In North Carolina, R.H. Burr Jr. runs a family farm in Harnett County. He says he's worried about the price of diesel, which he needs to help harvest the tobacco, soybean, corn, and wheat his farm grows.
7: The diesel cost, I mean, a road diesel I noticed was $6.19 or $6.20 yesterday or something like that. And a year ago, it was probably $2.75 cheaper than that.
4: The auto industry group AAA says today the price of diesel is up to $6.45, and the national average for a gallon of regular unleaded gasoline is about $4.47. The cryptocurrency sector suffered a major defeat this week after a bill it had strongly championed failed to clear a key procedural hurdle in the Senate. NPR's Raphael Nam reports.
8: The Clarity Act would have established regulations for the crypto sector for the first time, making crypto as legitimate as stocks and bonds. But many Democrats objected to the bill because they felt an ethics clause meant to prevent conflicts of interest from elected officials was not strong enough, something Republicans denied. Democrats argued that it matters because President Trump is profiting from his crypto ventures while also pushing for easier rules for the sector. The crypto industry can try to pass the bill again, but with midterm elections coming up, it's unlikely that can happen this year. Raphael Nam, NPR News.
4: Poland's Prime Minister Donald Tusk says Russia is planning to strike countries supporting Ukraine. Esme Nicholson reports.
9: Addressing Polish lawmakers on Thursday, Tusk said Russia intends to fire drones or missiles into NATO territory and then claim they are accidental in order to test NATO resolve. Tusk said he'd received intelligence from NATO, Ukraine and US agencies but did not specify which ones he was citing. He stressed that there is nothing to suggest an invasion but signalled that Poland is about to face a real test of its commitment to Ukraine. Tusk appealed for unity within Poland and NATO to guarantee a resolute response to any attacks. He also underscored Poland's own commitment to the alliance's defense. For NPR News, I'm Esme Nicholson in Berlin.
4: It's NPR.
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0: And that is the great guitarist Emily Remler, who we are remembering this afternoon on her birthday. We lost her in 1990, so incredibly young. East to West, title track from that very fine release, also featuring Hank Jones at the piano. Can you imagine playing with Hank Jones? And then before that, speaking of great pianists, Bud Powell. And we heard the tune Riptide. Right now it's 2:15, your Oasis in the City. Kim Berry here with you until 4 o'clock. We have a very, very special guest in our on-air studio. And I'm not going to butcher your name. Jake Hackerinen. Okay, he's giving the thumbs up. He is here to tell us all about his beautiful new release, The Down Low, and he also is having album release show at Dazzle on Sunday, September 20th at 6 p.m. So we will be speaking with him right after we handle some business here on your Oasis in the City.
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0: And that was the title track from Jake Hakkarainen. I'm going to get it. The Down Low as the title track from that. And we have in our studios very special guest, Jake. Welcome.
1: Thank you. Thanks for having me.
0: Welcome to Kuvo. Welcome, welcome, welcome. Jake is a drummer, of course, and he's also an educator based out of Denver, Colorado, but you are from California.
1: Yeah, I moved originally. Here from California, but I was born in Maryland.
0: That's interesting.
1: Yeah, I've made a couple different rounds, a couple different places.
0: That's awesome. And you've performed, like, of course, nationally and abroad with people like Randy Brecker. My goodness.
1: Yeah, that was a one-time thing, but he came. He was a guest artist with Electric Giz, and said yes to playing with us. So that was fun. That was for Kuvo's 40th anniversary too. So that was a celebration of many things.
0: Yeah,
1: yeah. That
0: so
1: was fun.
0: You have a Kuvo story about when you were moving here. Tell us about it. It's very sweet.
1: Yeah.
0: Tell our audience about it.
1: I moved to Denver in the summer of 2023. And was very excited to hear that there's a jazz dedicated radio station, and we had it on in the car all the time. And my commute lined up perfectly because I was teaching lessons and doing that sort of thing, or originally substitute teaching. That's a whole other story. Scary. but either my drive home from substitute teaching or my drive out to go teach lessons lined up with the midday or the afternoon jazz.
0: Me.
1: Yeah, and it was my favorite. So I was like, oh my goodness, we got Kenny Dorham on, we got Joe Henderson. It was all my favorite stuff that I'd heard before and a bunch of stuff that I had not heard before and started checking out as a result. And it was so cool. And I always thought, you know, like maybe, just maybe, one day I'll get on there.
0: Here we are.
1: And now it's happening.
0: Here we are. That really touched my heart. That is such a beautiful story. Again, your album release show is The Dazzle on Sunday, September 20th at 6 p.m. And this recording was funded in part by the Thompson Jazz Studies Department at the University of Colorado Boulder. A lot of great people working there. How did that come about?
1: So I moved out here pretty much to take lessons with Paul Romain.
0: Ooh, yeah.
1: Who is like, my all-time favorite. And I met Paul in Chico because he would come out and work at our university for about a week as a guest artist. That's how I met Paul and Greg Gisbert. And so I came out here because I graduated from my bachelor's degree in Chico, and I thought, man, I want to go study with Paul. And then I found out that he's teaching at CU, and I was like, well, a master's degree could also happen as a result.
0: Absolutely.
1: And so I started studies at University of Colorado Boulder. And the Thompson Jazz program is endowed by Jack and Jeannie Thompson, which sets it apart from a lot of other programs in a number of different ways. But one way that it does is students have the option when they have a recital, they can either perform a recital either on the campus or at the Muse Performance Space.
0: Oh, wow.
1: Or the endowed program will put money towards a recording session. And I thought, duh, that's going to be the greatest possible thing, because now that one you can take with you. And so that's how it became funded in part by the school. And I wanted to add that note in there too, so people kind of know, like, oh, that's maybe if I go to CU, it'll be really cool and I get an album out of it.
0: That too. But I mean, you think about the level of musicianship on the staff. My goodness.
1: It's inspiring.
0: It very much. In fact, yeah, Alton Sinclair, we have adopted him. We call him our baby brother. And he is just amazing. He is, I mean, I could just go on and on. He's like a great role model for younger musicians, because he totally has his business together, everything. So shout out to you, Alton. If you just tuned in, Kim Berry here with drummer Jake Hakkarainen. And he is talking about his brand new release, The Down Low, which was the club. I get that right.
1: Yeah.
0: And he's going to be performing at Dazzle on Sunday, September 20th at 6 o'clock p.m. Why the drums?
1: Why not?
0: True. True. But what was it that attracted you to that instrument?
1: When I was 4 or 5 years old, I went to my Uncle Nick mm-hmm. and Aunt Circa's wedding. Mm-hmm. They've since divorced, and I've got my Uncle Ed, and he's also super cool. Mm-hmm. But my Uncle Nick, Nick Bertling, was and still is a drummer. He lives in Chicago now.
0: Oh, wow.
1: And he brought his drums over. My memory's a little fuzzy because I was also 4 or 5. So I want to say it was at the wedding, but around that time, he brought his drums over and he let me play them. Mm-hmm. There's an old picture of me in my suit, in my 5-year-old suit with a tie and everything at the wedding playing the drums.
0: That's adorable.
1: And I was, because I saw him play and I was just like, wow. And then I started playing. He let me play his drums and I was back there trying to hit him and everything. And it was, you know, probably really good. No, it's probably a disaster.
0: That's sweet,
1: but I fell in love with it in that moment. Mm-hmm. And just kept playing. And I asked my parents if I could take lessons and they said yes. They were relieved to have a kid who I think wanted to take music lessons. Mm-hmm. A lot of parents have to kind of make it happen.
0: Yeah.
1: But so that was really cool, and I'm really grateful that they supported that and were basically allowing that to happen. And always being there for that sort of thing and helping me out along the way.
0: Who are some of your influences?
1: In general, and especially compositionally, I'd say guys like Joe Henderson and Lee Morgan and mm-hmm. Art Blakey, Wayne Shorter, just from the not only the music that they wrote, but the performance of it mm-hmm. and the vibe and everything. That was completely my gateway into the music was Art Blakey. And I watched that Lee Morgan documentary when I was like 17 or 18, and I was like, this is it. Like,
0: yeah.
1: This is, I mean, it's kind of dark, some dark stuff going on in there, but still really cool. And like seeing all the pictures and everything, all the Frank Wolf photos, I was like, oh, that's mm-hmm. cool. And so those guys for a lot of things, but in terms of drummers, it really started with Art Blakey. yeah, again, that shuffle down. And I would just sit in my room for like hours after school just playing like mm-hmm. to the Art Blakey song, doing all the shuffles and everything, and mm-hmm. occasionally get the boom, da dee dee doom, ka da ka dee, you know, one of those. But then that quickly developed into the guys like Philly Joe, and then Billy Higgins, Ed Blackwell.
0: Mm-hmm. I'm glad to hear you say that. People never mention him.
1: Yeah.
0: He was man. Thank you for mentioning Ed Blackwell. Go ahead. I'm sorry.
1: He's great. One of the first videos or pieces of media that my mentor and dear friend, Rocky Winslow, mm-hmm. sent to me was Ed Blackwell solo on The Get-Go with Woody Shaw and Charlie Rouse.
0: Was that Mal Waldron?
1: Mal Waldron, yeah.
0: Oh,
1: Reggie
0: my
1: Worthman,
0: God.
1: The Village Vanguard.
0: And he
1: whips out the little gong, and he goes, gong, gong, gong, gong, gong, gong.
0: Yeah, I remember that. In fact, that might be on YouTube, but I remember that video. In fact, well, I remember the record when it came out. It was on that Italian label, like Black Saint or Soul Note.
1: Oh, yeah.
0: That's before your time. That was an incredible label. They had some incredible, some straight ahead and some really avant-garde music, and they went out of business, and nobody knows, like, where all of, you know, all the recordings.
1: Oh, no.
0: All right, Kim Berry here with Jake Hackerinen. We are talking about his new release, The Down Low. We'll talk about the title up next. Mm-hmm. We're going to listen to Flatiron Flyer up next. You want to tell us something about this tune?
1: Yeah, so this song, if you've ever driven on 36 mm-hmm. to Boulder or back down to Denver, you've probably passed the big blue bus, mm-hmm. The Flatiron Flyer. RTD, if you're out there listening and you need a theme song for the bus, let me know. we've already written it. Mm-hmm. You're about to hear it. But I used to ride that bus when I was living in Westminster going up to campus at CU. Mm-hmm. And it's a fun bus. It's a good bus. So I wrote the song for the bus, and that's sort of where the song starts, is it has that groove. But one day I was on the bus, and I saw hang gliders coming off of the Flatirons. You know,
0: wow.
1: Where, I don't know if it's hang gliding, but where they have the parachute and they're sitting in there. And I thought, it's the literal Flatiron Flyers. So the song starts with this sort of like, you know, magic school bus, or kind of like deal, like, you know, going. And then it goes to this very open, washy spot, and that's where you're floating and you're actually flying in the Flatiron. So
0: wow,
1: I thought it was fun to put both of those things
0: I like
1: together.
0: That image too.
1: It was really like pretty.
0: All right, this is beautiful. Flatiron Flyer up next on Kubo Jazz 89.3.

0: And that is new music from Jake Hakerinen. On KUVO Jazz 89.3, he has a wonderful new release, the Down Low, and we listen to his original composition, Flatiron Flyer. That is really nice.
1: Thank you.
0: He is here not only to talk about his wonderful new release, his debut, but he's also going to have an album release party at Dazzle on Sunday, September 20th at 6 o'clock p.m. And I was just thinking, how long was the CD in the process? Since you did, it's all your original compositions, by the way. So are these things that you just kind of had in your book for 2 or 3 years, or was there a specific time frame when you created this?
1: I am a chronic procrastinator. So what I did do with enough time was book the date at Mighty Fine Productions.
0: Oh, wow.
1: To record everything, and it was only one day. We had 8 hours to get everything recorded, so really maximum only 2 or 3 takes per tune. I made something happen down here. I don't know what happened down there. So I felt a wire go, and now I can hear everything.
0: Yeah, we're good.
1: So yeah, only 2 or 3 takes per tune, but I booked the session out about 6 months in advance. About 2 months before, I thought maybe I should write some music for it.
0: Okay.
1: Which was like really cramming.
0: Wow, you did.
1: But everything was in my heart, you know, at that point, and everything, I felt very honest in the writing process, and it was almost sort of liberating to reduce the amount of time I had, because there was less judgment or meticulousness or anything, and I certainly wasn't going for anything like perfection, wasn't feeling like a perfectionist. I don't really associate as a perfectionist.

0: perfectionist. So it was really nice to kind of just get raw ideas out in that time and then have the pressure of the session and knowing that Greg Gisbert was going to be there. I was like, this needs to be
1: Man.
0: like maybe okay, you know? So I really put some time into it in those couple months and then was very happy with how everything came out thanks to the band and everyone had brought some great ideas and some things to that.
1: That was going to be my next question. How or why did you choose these particular guys for the CD?
0: I met Greg Gisbert through Chico, and when I moved out here, he texted my professor while my professor, Rocky Winslow, and I and a couple friends of ours were actually in Japan playing music in Japan, which was fun. And so it was like he was texting him, but he didn't know that we were together in this foreign country together. And he said, "Hey, I have this electric band that I'm starting, but our drummer can't make it for this gig." You know, or he was just kind of, I think, I don't know how the conversation went, but it ended up with Rocky saying, "Well, Jake is in Denver now."
1: Oh, wow.
0: And so that kind of put me into the electric giz circuit, which was terrifying and is still terrifying to me. And it, being the rookie in that group and just playing with all those guys, and they're so scary, which kind of, but amazing and loving, my dearest friends now, but still, I get a little anxious, you know. But.
1: Would not have picked up on that because I remember you guys did something for us down in Masterpiece that's on our YouTube channel, by the way. I didn't get the sense that, you know, you were like a neophyte or you were nervous or intimidated.
0: I'm also a very good liar, so
1: A very good
0: well,
1: liar.
0: not liar, I, liar as in not as in being able to
1: No,
0: fake it and look like
1: no,
0: I was
1: yeah,
0: having
1: you're not,
0: or
1: in other
0: chill.
1: words, unlike me, you know how to keep a poker face.
0: There we go.
1: Yeah,
0: That's
1: there
0: what
1: we
0: I'm going
1: go.
0: for. It's like, oh,
1: That's
0: okay.
1: wild. If you just joined me, Kimberry, very, very happy to have drummer Jake Hakkarainen here. He is discussing his new release, The Down Low, and we're listening to selections from that. He also has an album release show at Dazzle this Sunday, September 20th at 6 o'clock PM. Discuss the importance of music education, if I didn't already ask you, if it didn't come across.
0: Yeah, I mean, music education is important, period. And one of my favorite quotes is from Rocky Winslow. He says, "There's no such," or he might have even gotten this from Bobby Shue. I don't know how it came about, but he said to me, "There's no such thing as teaching. There's only informing and motivating."
1: Absolutely.
0: So, and I think that's, I really like that quote because it gives a lot of autonomy to the student, right? Because one person cannot make another person learn, but one person can supply X, Y, and Z and give those tools to a student, and kind of let them play around with it and see what they come up with. And it so it gives a lot of autonomy to the student, and makes it so that, or helps contribute to each student developing a unique voice. I also think music education is important. I know I just talked about Greg Gisbert, but the other guys on this band I all met through school, and met through CU. And that's Austin Skeffington on piano, Camden Johnson on alto saxophone, Eddie Ness on bass, and then Jack Dunning is playing trombone on a couple tracks as well. And those guys really, in this kind of educational world, like brought me in and made me feel really comfortable and cozy in this new place where I was kind of feeling like a fish out of water. And that's why I wanted to call these guys for the session, is because in addition to being incredibly imaginative and beautiful musicians, they also are, have the biggest hearts of anyone that I've met in my generation. Like, you know, just these guys are so soulful and.
1: I've noticed that too. It's a different vibe here. It's not, well, of course, being from the East Coast, it's not cutthroat or competitive as it would be in New York. And it's almost like a communal vibe. People kind of help each other. I'm sure there's some, you know, ones out there that aren't on that kind of vibe, but that's the sense that I get. So you just confirmed
0: Yeah, these guys are among the best people in the world.
1: that. So who's going to be at Dazzle at 6 o'clock on September 20th? Who in the band's going to be there?
0: So it'll be all of us except for Camden Johnson, who's unable to make it, but in his stead, I forget what they call it in baseball. I wanted to have it all prepared. The sub hitter, you know, they have to change the batting lineup.
1: Right.
0: So we'll have Caleb Abbott coming in, who's another amazing saxophonist who I met through CU and the educational community up there.
1: Yeah, shout out to CU. They, some incredible people have been through their doors.
0: Mm-hmm.
1: Thank you so much for coming.
0: Oh, thank you so much for having me. This is a dream to be here at Kuvo in general, and especially on your show.
1: Thank you. That means a lot. I appreciate it. But, we're having too much fun, but I do have to take care of some business. We are going to close this out with Chaparrita de Mis Ojos. Tell us a little bit about that.
0: So, Chaparrita de Mis Ojos is a phrase that I learned from my mother-in-law when she was dropping my fiance and I, now wife, mm-hmm. off at the airport. And it means little woman of my eyes.
1: Oh!
0: And my wife is about 5 feet tall, maybe 5'1" on,
1: that's adorable.
0: On a tall day. Yeah, so she is the little woman of my eyes. And it's a love song to her, but she's also... very much a Virgo, and is very particular and organized, and those are some of my favorite things about her, and it cracks me up. So this song is also kind of a celebration of that sort of directness, and dare I even venture to say attitude.
1: Oh, and what's her name?
0: Her name is Jillian Olivar Hakkarainen.
1: Well, Jillian, this one is for you, and thank you again. Again, we've been speaking with Jake Hakkarainen. He is going to be performing at Dazzle on Sunday, September 20th at 6 o'clock p.m. It's his album release party. Brand new release, The Download. Very, very great arrangements, writing, playing. And again, kudos to you. I'm so happy for you.
0: Thank you so much.
1: And thank you for being here. Don't be a stranger.
0: Thank you. I hope to be back.
1: All right. Jake, right here on Kuvo Jazz.

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4: Live from NPR News in Washington, I'm Ryland Barton. President Trump says he's banning CNN, MS Now, and Politico from the White House due to what he called unfavorable coverage and threatened that more prohibitions of media outlets could follow.
5: When you look at CNN, it's just fake. That's why their ratings are no good. When you look at MS Now, which used to be MSNBC, which some people call MSDNC, Democratic National Committee, it's fake news. It's fake news.
4: It's Trump's latest test of constitutional First Amendment protections. He's long bristled at news coverage he says casts him in a negative light and has a history of filing lawsuits against news organizations and lashing out at individual reporters. South Florida Republican Congresswoman Maria Elvira Salazar is out with a campaign ad publicly breaking with the president on immigration enforcement. Catherine Welch reports.
6: The ad shows Salazar standing outside the White House talking directly to President Trump.
7: Be careful what your advisors are telling you about immigration policy. The same Hispanics who helped you get to the White House in 2024 feel betrayed today.
6: Her district in South Florida includes the Miami neighborhood of Little Havana. Mike Madrid is a Republican political consultant and a co-founder of the Anti-Trump Lincoln Project.
8: You can take any policy position you want this party, but the one thing you cannot do is cross Donald Trump, and she's just done it.
6: He says the campaign ad is a sign of a rising tide against President Trump, especially among Hispanic voters. For NPR News, I'm Catherine Welch in Orlando, Florida.
4: Court records show executives from OpenAI and Microsoft voicing concern about data collection practices. NPR's Bobby Allen reports the documents are part of a copyright infringement lawsuit filed by the New York Times.
9: One Microsoft executive said chatbots engaged in, quote, an astonishing theft of unprecedented proportions. An OpenAI executive wrote that ChatGPT is, quote, creating systems that substitute for the labor of the people that define the culture of society. Microsoft and OpenAI fought to keep these records private, but a judge released them as part of a lawsuit the New York Times has been pursuing for years. The key question is, did ChatGPT become a powerful tool only after it copied millions of copyrighted work without payment or permission? OpenAI and Microsoft say its systems were protected by something known as fair use under copyright law. If the Times wins, a judge could order OpenAI to destroy all of its AI models. Bobby Allen, NPR News.
4: Microsoft is among NPR's financial supporters. The Texas Department of Transportation has paused issuing permits for flock cameras and other automated license plate readers along state roads. The decision from Republican Governor Greg Abbott doesn't affect cameras already installed. The cameras scan vehicles to compile license plate data, raising privacy concerns. City councils and county commissions have also unplugged cameras due to privacy concerns and misuse by law enforcement. This is NPR News.
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0: friend. That is the great trumpeter Charles Tolliver on Kuvo Jazz 89.3 from a very fine reissue courtesy of Strata East Records. Right Now and Then, Household of Saud, Saud being McCoy Tyner's Muslim name. And then before that, classic Yusef Lateef, the gentleman who wanted to hear Yusef Lateef, who's been texting me all week. I hope you got a chance to check that out. Anyway, we heard Kenny Barron's composition, classic Nubian Lady from the release. That's a good question, the release. The Gentle Giant, that's right. It's Friday. Thank God. Kim Berry here with you till 4 o'clock. We have to take care of some business on the other side of that. Something from Steve Davis on Kuvo Jazz.
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And that is one of the masters of his instrument, Woody Shaw, on Kubo Jazz 89.3 with this beautiful Rosewood composition. Title track from that very fine classic release. Then before that, Steve Davis, trombonist extraordinaire, Bluesthetic. And that's a title track actually from his release too, and a really nice one. Right now it is 3:32. Kim Berry here with you, TGIF, till 4 o'clock. And we're going to get back to our question for today. And you can text me and let me know, 303-291-0666. What was the first jazz recording that you purchased with your own money? You know, your babysitting money, jazz, remember, or your work-study money like me. Text me and let me know, 303-291-0666. Mine, Kind of Blue, and the Best of Blue Note. Volume 1. Let's move right along with the latest from Mr. Benny Green on Kubo Jazz.

0: Yes, indeed. That is Lady Betty Carter on Good Flow Jazz 89.3 from her wonderful release, Look What I Got, All I Got. And she was definitely putting the young musicians through their paces. And then before that, Emily Rimley, who we are remembering today on her birthday, born in 1957, joined the ancestors so young in 1990. Very fine rendition of Daoud from East to West, as in West Montgomery. And we started off the set with Benny Green from his latest release, Renovations, recorded at Dizzy's Club just in April. The tune Sophie's Chant, in homage to his wife, Sophie. She's a sweetheart, too. And let's see, it is 3:48. And that about does it for me. TGIF, TGIF, TGIF. Paul Donovan standing by. He's going to be with you from 4 to 8. And then the party starts with the Latin Soul Party and the Latin Soul After Party from 8 p.m. to midnight. Before I leave, got to let you know that on September 23rd, the world celebrates the centennial of John Coltrane, a spiritual and visionary musician who is loved, truly loved and revered nearly 50 years after his death. Join Kuvo as we celebrate the music of Train and the music of artists in every generation who feel his influence today. We'll have giveaways, and I will feature an interview with Nicholas Payton discussing his tribute to John Coltrane with the band Butcher Brown. So stay tuned for that next week. Keep it locked on KUVO. As always, in leaving Swing Hard, take no prisoners, and in the words of my dear friend and mentor, Joel Dorn, keep a light in the window, and have a wonderful and a safe weekend.
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3: Live from NPR News in Washington, I'm Ryland Barton. President Trump says he's banning CNN, Politico, and MS Now from the White House. As NPR's David Folkenflik reports, the move could be illegal and even unconstitutional.
4: Trump made the threat in a Truth Social post, saying news outlets shouldn't be able to, quote, constantly write or report fiction and lies when they're covering the president or his administration. A Bloomberg News reporter asked him about it at a White House press conference a short time later.
5: Are you trying to intimidate the press from doing
6: its job? No. I dislike dishonest press, like you. I think you're terrible.
4: If the White House tries to follow through on the president's threat, it would likely be met with legal challenges. CNN says a ban would violate its constitutional rights to report accurately and fairly without interference from the federal government. David Folkenflik, NPR News.
3: President Trump says the U.S. has entered an agreement with Denmark and Greenland that will give the U.S. permanent control over security and other needs in Greenland, which is a semi-autonomous territory of Denmark. Trump says the U.S. will develop a large military presence in Greenland and that no U.S. adversary will be permitted to have a base or military presence there. He previously had threatened Greenland, saying he would take it whether they like it or not. President Trump is scheduled to attend a dinner tonight for donors to his super PAC, MAGA Inc. NPR's Tamara Keith reports Trump-aligned groups have dropped more than $150 million to help Republicans in tough races this fall.
7: According to an NPR analysis of advertising reservations tracked by Ad Impact, Trump's aligned groups and other Republican political action committees are set to significantly outspend Democrats in every competitive Senate race, except for Georgia. Republican strategist Scott Jennings says this is the cavalry coming to help in a tough political environment.
8: Now the Republicans have enough money to make an actual argument, to draw a real contrast, to have a real debate. And in some of these districts, in some of these states, it's going to make a difference.
7: But as one Democratic operative put it, big money like this can buy an umbrella, but it can't change the weather. Tamara Keith, NPR News.
3: Rising oil prices have pushed the national average price for a gallon of regular gas to $4.47, up from $3.20 a year ago. Diesel's at a record $6.45 per gallon that has a more direct impact on shipping costs. NPR's Scott Horsley has more.
9: Unfortunately, most forecasters don't see a lot of relief on the horizon. And, you know, it's not just the spike in crude oil prices that's causing this pain. The cost of refining that crude into products like gasoline and diesel has also soared. The risk of persistently high energy prices is one reason the Federal Reserve opted to raise interest rates earlier this week. The central bank's on the lookout for signs that higher energy costs might drive up other prices. You see that, for example, with the cost of airfares. They're up more than 23% from a year ago, and that's largely because of costly jet fuel.
3: NPR's Scott Horsley reporting. 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

0: That was recorded live in 2023 at the District Live Performance Center, and Caesar Frazier on that B3 organ. And this is a new live release, Alive, Our Night in Savannah. And that was Kirk Lee on trumpet, Jacques LeSueur on guitar, James Mahone on saxophone, and Vince Hector on the drums. Here on Denver's Jazz, 89.3 KUVO. I'm Paul Donovan. It's Friday. We made it 12 minutes after 4 o'clock, and the Latin Soul Party in here at 8 o'clock tonight to kick off our weekend here. Taking a look at traffic. Yep, going up the mountain into the high country. It's pretty darn slow, as we can expect. The first big fall color looky-loo weekend of this year, so we'll see how that goes. We do have an incident closer in the tech center. This is northbound 25, right around Orchard. Two right lanes are blocked from a crash there, and it is slow from county line. Looks like E-470, where E-470 and E-470 marry there. And yeah, it's a pretty good traffic, slow traffic in and around. It is Friday. Denver weather, scattered shower or storm tonight. Down to 56. Tomorrow for Saturday, showers and storms possible in the afternoon, high about 77. And then 74 on Sunday with only isolated showers. Right now it's 82. Downtown here at KUVO. Got some Joey Alexander on the way, some Poncho Sanchez. We're going to kick things off from Miles Davis's 1959 Kinda Blue album. John Coltrane, Cannonball Adderley, Bill Evans, Paul Chambers, and Jimmy Cobb. We're going to hear All Blues, and that's next on KUVO.
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0: simple life.
1: Singer Doye featuring George Cables on the piano. This is from the album Stay With Me and the classic Give Me the Simple Life. Before that, we heard pianist Joey Alexander from his latest album, Celestial Keeper, and that was Stella by Starlight. And we started with Miles Davis off the just incredibly huge Kind of Blue album, All Blues, here on your Friday afternoon, about 25 minutes before 5 o'clock. I'm Paul Donovan, the Latin Soul Party in here tonight at 8 o'clock. The Rocky Mountain Archtop Guitar Festival is underway, Old Town Arvada, the only one of its kind, featuring over 30 of the world's guitar builders, players, and teachers, workshops, and clinics. And because it's the only one of its kind, there are a lot of people from outside of the Denver metro in Old Town Arvada, and performances at six different venues all around Old Town. And you can find out more when you go to KUVO.org. All right, coming up, we've got Colorado pianist Art Landy from his 2023 collaboration album with another Colorado saxophonist, Sam Williams. He's with CJRO, Colorado Symphony. The album, Portals, and Art Landy composed this one called The Orchards.

0: It's officially pumpkin season. That's Samara Joy and guitarist Pasquale Grasso, who is in town for the Archtop Guitar Festival in Old Town, Arvada this weekend. So that's exciting. And Sweet Pumpkin, that's from the Linger While album. And before that, we heard trombonist Conrad Herwig with Chick Corea's Tones for Joan's Bones. Joan was Chick's first wife, so he wrote that for her. Craig Handy on the saxophone work and Bill O'Connell on piano in that piece. We also heard something from Poncho Sanchez, and we started with Colorado players Sam Williams and Art Landy here on KUVO, Kubo Jazz. About 6 minutes in front of 5 o'clock on your Friday with a Latin Soul Party kicking off our weekend at 8 o'clock tonight. Taking a look at the traffic board. Wow, there's a lot of slow traffic. Just a couple of incidents. There's one, a stalled ambulance northbound 25 at I-70, and a disabled vehicle further north from there on the right shoulder, I-25 northbound at 84th. And it is slow through the tech center, I-25 north at Orchard Road. The on-ramp, I guess, had a crash there, and it slowed things down. But, yeah, it's just real slow. And coming up north from Colorado Springs, just south of Castle Rock, is slow. But I don't see any incidents there. This is Friday. There's a lot going on. Scattered showers and storms tonight, 56. Tomorrow, scattered storms and showers in the afternoon, high of about 77. And then on Sunday, 74. Right now it's 78 downtown here at KUVO. So someone else in town for the Archtop Guitar Festival, guitarist Frank Vignola. And he's here through tomorrow performing, maybe teaching some clinics, workshops. Wouldn't that be cool, right? We're going to hear from his Swing Zing album, Peg of My Heart, I'm Confessin', the medley. That's next on KUVO.
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3: Live from NPR News in Washington, I'm Ryland Barton. President Trump says the U.S., Denmark, and Greenland have entered into an agreement giving the U.S., quote, permanent control over Greenland's security. NPR's Emily Fang reports it comes after months of Trump's threats to take over Greenland entirely.
4: In a post on social media, Trump says this agreement is perpetual and will allow the U.S. veto power over proposed sensitive investments in Greenland. It would also forbid U.S. adversaries from setting up military presence in the territory. He describes the agreement as giving the U.S., quote, complete ability to do what is necessary in Greenland in the name of security. Trump has said before that Greenland's strategic spot in the Arctic and abundant critical mineral deposits means the U.S. should annex Greenland. That sparked intense criticism from Denmark, which Greenland is a part of. Emily Fang, NPR News, the White House.
3: The Pentagon unveiled guidance for mandatory testosterone testing for male service members aged 30 and older today. It leaves out women for now and faces questions from medical experts. Defense Secretary Pete Hegseth said in July that screening troops for testosterone deficiency was necessary to allow them to operate at their absolute best. Vice President J.D. Vance stopped in Iowa today to seek support from rural voters and farmers.
5: This election is a referendum on common sense versus pure, unadulterated crazy.
3: Iowa Public Radio's Grant Gerlach reports.
6: High fuel and fertilizer prices are challenging for farmers heading into harvest and election season. At a rally in Council Bluffs, Vance said the Trump administration needs to keep working on making farming more affordable, but he claims their trade strategy is paying off.
5: Markets that were closed to our beef and dairy for decades are taking Iowa beef and dairy today. And China has committed to buying $17 billion from our farmers just this year.
6: Vance voiced support for Iowa Republicans in tight midterm races. That includes Senate candidate Ashley Hinson, who was not at the rally. The Trump ally is in a toss-up race against Democrat Josh Turek. For NPR News, I'm Grant Gerlach.
3: Virginia has the highest concentration of data centers in the world. VPM News' Jad Khalil reports that the governor's announcing more regulations.
7: Among the immediate actions that Governor Abigail Spanberger took were banning the state from entering into non-disclosure agreements regarding proposed data center development and telling regulators to start making new rules on things like zoning, environmental protections, and energy. The regulations take time to be reviewed and written, and many of the policy goals that Spanberger laid out would need to be approved by the legislature. Spanberger said the state needed a plan to address electric bills, water use, and air quality.
8: These impacts are not hypothetical or far off into the future. Virginians are feeling them right now, day in and day out, which is why the need for action is urgent.
7: Spanberger stopped short of a moratorium on data centers, an action one Northern Virginia county took this week. For NPR News, I'm Jad Khalil in Richmond.
3: This is NPR News.
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0: saxophonist Bruce Williams. And this is off his new album, Solid Perspective. That was Sense Out of Madness. And before that, drummer Matt Wilson and his band Good Trouble. From the album Love is the Whole Thing, we heard Festival. And that includes three Coloradans, Tia Fuller, Dawn Clement, and Anisha Rush. Here on Denver's Jazz, 89.3 KUVO. I'm Paul Donovan, 15 minutes after 5 o'clock on your Friday. Latin Soul Party's in here at 8 o'clock to kick off our weekend officially. Checking the traffic board, still slow in a lot of spots. We do have an incident on southbound 225 right at Parker Road. The left lane is blocked there, and traffic on the northbound side of 225 from 25 is slow, perhaps because of that accident going the other way. And northbound through the tech center on I-25 is backed up as well, almost all the way back to, it looks like County Line or so. And there's one more on the east side, 225 northbound, disabled vehicle right at I-70. So we'll keep an eye on that, the Friday drive here. Denver weather, scattered shower or storm possible, low 56 by morning. Tomorrow for Saturday, showers and storms possible, high about 77. And only an isolated shower on Sunday, but still in the 70s, 74. Right now it's 78. Downtown here at KUVO, and we're getting real close to John Coltrane's 100th, just days away. And so we're going to play from his 1961 My Favorite Things with McCoy Tyner, Steve Davis, Elvin Jones, the title track. And that is next on KUVO.
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How about that one? Jill Williams, Marlena Shaw from the 1989 album In Good Company. Baby, You Got What It Takes. And featured on guitar, Henry Johnson. Before that, saxophonist John Coltrane. My favorite things. Here on KUVO Kuvo Jazz at 24 minutes in front of 6 o'clock on your Friday afternoon. The Latin Soul Party's in here at 8 tonight. And the CM Dance presenting Denver Jazz Festival through Sunday. Jazz, blues, swing bands, and dance lessons every night. And you can find out more at cmdance.org/events. Well, guitarist Mike Stern is at Dazzle. Two sets tonight, two sets tomorrow night. They're all sold out. And so we're going to play something from his 1997 album, Give and Take, featuring alto sax man David Sanborn. That's What You Think. Mm-hmm.

0: Bag of Bones. Singer Michael McDonald off his album Fly. Before that, drummer Ulysses Owens Jr. and his band Generation Y with Stone Temple Pilots' Interstate Love Song. What'd you think of that? That's from his new album, Kind of Grunge, featuring Benny Bannock III on trumpet, Langston Hughes on sax, and Dan Wilson on the guitar work. And we started with guitarist Mike Stern, who's at Dazzle, two sets tonight, tomorrow night, featuring David Sanborn. Here on Denver's Jazz, 89.3 KUVO. Friday night, 6 minutes till 6. Latin Soul Party's in here at 8 for the Latin Soul Party. So let's look at traffic. Looks like it's improving. I don't see any incidents. Looks like there's an object on the road blocking the center lane of all places, southbound 25, right after Hamden. So look out for that. All right, Denver weather, scattered shower or storm tonight, down to about 56 by morning. Shower and storms tomorrow afternoon, high 77. And an isolated shower on Sunday, high 74. Right now it's 77 downtown here at KUVO. So coming up next, we're going to play something from a guitarist who was born on this day, Emily Remler. And this is from her debut album that we're going to hear from Firefly in 1981. She wrote this song when she was a young 23, in fact, forever young, Emily Remler. And a nod to New Orleans percolators. She played with them before she went solo. So Perks Blues is straight ahead here on KUVO.
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5: Live from NPR News in Washington, I'm Ryland Barton. Diesel prices are at record highs. 48 out of 50 states are averaging $6 or more per gallon, according to AAA, squeezing trucking companies and raising costs throughout the supply chain. Texas Public Radio's David Martin Davies has more.
6: John Esparza, president and CEO of the Texas Trucking Association, says fuel is now one of the industry's largest expenses, and small operators are especially vulnerable.
7: The individual truck drivers, they will feel that in their pockets more directly, and it's much harder to recover that price most immediately.
6: Esparza says higher diesel costs will quickly reach consumers because trucks carry nearly everything Americans buy, including merchandise now being shipped for the holiday season.
7: Anything you can think of comes to you via truck, and about 85% of our communities rely on trucking exclusively.
6: Esparza says diesel prices have nearly doubled from a year ago, and the industry has yet to see how high they may climb. For NPR News, I'm David Martin Davies in San Antonio.
5: President Trump says he's banning CNN, MS Now, and Politico from the White House due to what he called unfavorable coverage, and he threatened that more bans could follow. As NPR's David Folkenflik reports, it's Trump's latest test of the First Amendment and as his approval rating declines.
8: He also said that it was, you know, sort of a frustration that had built up over the last 2 years as opposed to any specific story. But it's worth noting what stories are in the news lately. You know, there's an unpopular war going on in the Middle East initiated by the president. There are elections coming up, in which a lot of candidates who have embraced him strongly appear to be dragged down by him in the polls. They're a question of the economy and how that's going.
5: NPR's David Folkenflik reporting. The Federal Aviation Administration says that President Trump's proposed arch in Washington, D.C. would not pose a hazard to planes. As NPR's Rachel Treisman reports, it would stand less than 2 miles from Reagan Washington National Airport.
9: A months-long FAA study has concluded that the 250-foot arch would not have a substantial adverse effect on airspace. But it does say the structure should be continuously lit from the top and base to make it more visible to pilots. Aviation safety experts have told NPR that the arch itself may not pose a significant risk, but adds another variable to the already challenging airspace around DC. The structure is already controversial.